Well, I hope I didn't bore you guys too much. That was a little extended set there of some Butterfield Blues Band. I played basically five tracks off two albums. I think the two I played there were In My Own Dream, and then I mentioned the other one a little bit earlier. But those tracks were Drifting and Drifting, Just to Be With You, Tolling Bells. I probably could have chose a different one for that one. I don't know what I was thinking. And then that last one, In My Own Dream. Yeah, I think what I'm going to do now is I've got something new, but it's something old. This record here was gifted to me by a fellow Navy veteran who I served with back in the mid-1980s, Mr. Scott Gaynor. I want to thank you for this wonderful gift that showed up in my mailbox one day. And this is John Fogerty's Legacy. And it looks like he got his publishing and, you know, his rights back to his music that he did with the Creedence Clearwater Revival. And so what he did was he worked with his two sons and his wife, I guess, and put all this old material back down on tape and cut a couple records. And so we've got some new versions of some old songs by Mr. John Fogerty. I think we're going to kick this one off with Porterville, and then I'm going to play Bootleg. I'm going to stick away from the more mainstream stuff. We're going to play a couple of less obscure tracks that Creedence covered. And again, this is off an album called Legacy, which was just released and gifted to me by Mr. Gaynor, and I wanted to give him a special shout out and thank you. How you doing over there, dear? Doing well? All right, another reminder to everybody, you know, we're all a bunch of volunteers right here in the heart of Carrboro in Chapel Hill at WCOM. This is the Drakeford Library Complex in the Terrarium. If you happen to be going down the street, you see Open Eye Cafe, look to your right. We're right there by the parking garage down in the basement. 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There's a number of ways you can help our station continue to thrive. And, you know, we always appreciate some good feedback, so take a trip to the website, and if, you know, you're feeling inclined, make yourself a part of WCOM's family. All right, here we go with little John Fogerty off his latest release, Legacy.

beside me and let her lay a little pretty thing her own self. I look down on the floor beside the bed and see all them false fingernails, false eyelashes, false everything else. Then I look down there and see them empty bottles. 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I see them bottles. Boy, I said I seen some bottles down there. They got Thunderbird wine. Gordon's gin. And Bullfrog beer. And then I look over there and see the little kitty cat tipping across the bedroom. With the red wig in his mouth. And then she looks up at me sweetly. Looks up into my eyes and says, baby. She says, baby. I said, what? She said, baby, I love you. With one eye going this way and the other eye going that way. Oh, when all that stuff happened. I'm telling you, when a fella gets up in the morning, rolls over, blinks his eyes, and sees what I've seen, boy, I just love.

to another has the blues. You take the little baby that's laying in the cradle. He can't get that milk bottle fast enough. He go to kicking and crying and going on and tearing up the little baby bed. He got the blues. Can you dig it? You take this girl that's got this main squeeze. That's her boyfriend, that is, you know. And he just bought a brand new GTO. You know she want to be with him every time he cranks it up and go around the corner to the soda fountain. This is why she want to go and show it off where all the guys and gals be. You know what I mean? And she get ready to go out this particular night, and her mother said, "Daughter, you was just out last night. You can't go out tonight. That's too many nights in a row." She go in the room and fasten the door and won't answer the phone, won't eat, won't talk to nobody. She got the blues. That's what's wrong with her. Some people call them the reds, the pinks. When you get through, it's the old-fashioned country blues. That's right. I ain't seen my main squeeze in 10 long weeks today. You know I got the blues. Can you dig it?

When you're doing the blues, they're so strong, that's the reason they name you. They call them blues power. Yeah. And would you believe I invented blues power? Can you dig the blues power?

0: That concludes a little Blues Power by Albert King.
1: That was good.
0: Yeah, it's on the Stax label. That's a good record. I'm really, really pleased with that one. That was an OG, if you're into that kind of thing. Definitely a cool, cool record. Pretty clean for the most part. There's a couple tracks got a little dirt on it. We kicked that set off with John Fogerty and Potterville and Porterville and Bootleg. And then a little Elvin Bishop, another guy that played with Paul Butterfield. That was a Sweet Potato. And then, little Albert King there. I got a couple more, maybe 15 minutes worth of music here, three more tracks or so. I'm thinking I'm going to try to get some more Trower, maybe some Beck with Rod Stewart, and then one more Paul Butterfield track for the evening. Karen, I had a great time in here tonight. I hope you enjoyed yourself, right?
1: Yes, it was fine.
0: Listening to some good tunes right here in the Drakeford Library Complex across from Open Eye Cafe right here in downtown Carrboro, Chapel Hill. I really hope you guys would come check out our website, WCOMFM.org, and you in the local community. If you're anywhere in the area and you're listening to this, you guys, come on down, get involved. The radio station would love to know what your thoughts are about how we are helping serve this community and what kind of other content you might be interested in hearing. You know, there's a lot of good things going on here in Carrboro and Chapel Hill, and we'd like to find a way to get that message out to you, not just entertain you. And a reminder, next week we've got Gary Malibur joining us, and drummer, member of the Legends of the Groove signature cymbal. That wonderful Zildjian owned by Mr. Scott Moyer. And then we got Bernie Dressel coming up in early October. Had a great time, Chapel Hill, Carrboro. Thank you so much for letting us join you, and all you out in the ether. Again, thank you for listening in, and continue to help keep us afloat. And obviously, we want you to continue listening. Karen, you got anything to say?
1: Nope, that's it.
0: Nothing? Just good night?
1: Just good night.
0: All right. Good night, Carrboro, Chapel Hill. We're going to play some music out. Talk to you next week when Bernie will be back with our special guest, Gary Malibur. Gary Malibur. Wow, that was a tough one.

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0: Good evening, friends.
1: Good evening, Deej.
0: Good evening, friends.
2: Good evening, Deej.
0: Deej.
2: Oh, you say that.
0: What a professional operation we're running here tonight.
2: We already did everything we got to do.
0: We finally get a big name talent in the building. Abigail Dowd is with us tonight.
2: Abigail. Abigail is a singer-songwriter from Carthage.
3: Yes.
2: But out of Greensboro.
3: Yes.
0: Carthage by way of Greensboro?
2: No. By way of comes first.
0: Oh.
2: The other way around.
0: Oh.
3: It's past my bedtime.
2: But you got to be coming from somewhere else.
0: Okay. We used to be on at 10 o'clock.
3: Really?
0: Yeah.
3: I would have come anyways.
0: Yeah. Oh, we appreciate that.
2: Love to hear it.
0: And where do you live now? Abigail Dell, folks, our guest tonight. Where do you live now?
3: Greensboro,
0: North Carolina.
3: Yes.
0: Yeah, that's awesome.
2: Are we the only Greensboro? I've never heard of another
3: one. There's others. Because, you know, when you, like, get the drop-down menu of cities, you type in Greensboro, and I think there's another one.
2: Yeah, there's probably one in Alaska. I think they shot that that second spy balloon down over Alaska.
0: Really?
2: No, that was Dead Horse,
0: Alaska.
2: Right
0: beside Dead Horse?
2: Yeah. Suburban Dead Horse.
0: Abigail, we are huge in Dead Horse, Alaska, which is an unincorporated... You can't call it a town if it's unincorporated. Area in the middle of Alaska.
2: It's a designated place.
0: All right, enough nonsense. Yeah. Folks, we started the show with the Pogue song. Raj requested a Burke Bacharach pinned to...

0: in honor of his passing.
1: Right. But Raj can't be happy, so yeah.
0: Technical failures, but rest in peace to, I guess, Burke Bacharach?
1: Mm-hmm. Yeah.
0: Abigail, was he an influence on you? Maybe not.
2: Not yet.
1: Yeah. Plenty of time.
0: Well, welcome to the program. Thank you for making the trip. You recently played a place around here that I love. You did the Bynum Front Porch Music Series.
2: I did. I love
0: just like
2: that.
0: A week or two ago.
2: Yeah, it was last Saturday.
0: Is that not one of the most friendly venues to perform?
2: Every time I play there, somehow there is a Carolina versus Duke basketball game.
0: Oh, yes.
2: And there was last weekend, but people still came. It was awesome.
0: It's so friendly. Have you ever been to a Deej?
2: It's very
1: To Bynum? Not to a show there. Although I did once play a show during a UNC Duke game, and we put it on the TV behind us, and people were looking in our general direction. So you take what you can get when it comes to
0: put the TV
1: UNC
0: behind
1: Duke.
0: You. That's not a bad idea.
2: I like it when the TV's behind the crowd so I can watch the game.
1: Oh, good thinking.
0: So Bynum is in the Pittsburgh-ish area.
1: Yeah, down that way.
0: And they have this old
2: schoolhouse, general store. Post office.
0: Yeah, post office, etc. And now they just have this music series there. And our guest tonight, Abigail, just played there just a few nights ago. Now, what do they do if the weather's bad? They just go inside the store?
2: Oh, yeah, we were inside. So during the winter, they're inside.
0: Because when I went, it was outside in the middle of a very hot summer, pre-pandemic, is the last time I've been to it.
2: Yeah, and they have that great stage there.
0: Yeah. It's good.
2: I haven't played outside yet.
0: So
1: At Bynum.
0: But you've been there multiple times, though, right?
2: Yes. But somehow always in the winter, during basketball season.
0: Particularly during the Duke and Carolina game, she said.
2: It was the last game. It was the Coach K game last year. And so I drove really fast home and made it home in time to see us crush them.
0: You must have gone to Carolina.
2: Okay, so I went to Carolina, but I never went to a basketball game. Yeah. Nor did I ever know when the basketball games were on.
0: That's all right. Mm.
2: Because I lived next to the volleyball, wherever they played volleyball. It was right next to my dorm, and so I was like the only person who followed volleyball. And we were state champions that year. It was awesome.
0: The Tar Heels are good at most sports.
1: Everything, yeah.
0: Now, men's and women's basketball is struggling like this moment, but in general, they're freaking awesome. And we're big fans of the UNC women's soccer team, who's always incredible.
2: Yeah. Always.
0: So we're, we're big fans.
1: UNC baseball, there's tons of big leaguers that went there.
0: Are there?
1: Yeah, it's a powerhouse.
0: You're not just saying that.
1: No, they totally are.
0: Abigail came to us through, so we had Jonathan Bird on the episode, on the show about a year or so ago.
1: Yeah.
0: He led me to Jess Klein, who we had on the show.
1: Also missed that show.
0: Two great shows. Yeah. And then that led us to you, Abigail.
1: All right. Yeah.
0: So you're what, friends, collaborators, just you guys seem to run in a pack.
2: I actually think that I met Jonathan. Of course, Jonathan and I have known each other through social media and all the music channels. But we met at Bynum Front Porch.
0: Get out of here. For
2: the first time, because he ran sound for us and he took all these incredible pictures.
0: Yeah.
2: And then I did a set with him at the plant. You know, he's doing a series at the plant in the Pittsburgh area.
0: Oh, yeah,
2: now,
0: yeah, yeah.
2: Which is really cool.
0: Awesome place.
2: It is awesome.
0: Yeah.
2: And then how did I meet Jess? We have a mutual friend. I need to be.
0: Yeah.
2: I'm way up here on this stool. Wyatt Easterling, who is here. He's here in Chapel Hill.
0: One of those two people.
2: Yeah. He invited me and Jess to come do background vocals on his album, and that was where I met Jess. Cool. And then we just kept each other because she's so cool.
0: You three seem to just sort of be like in each other's orbit a little bit, is what I've
2: noticed. It seems that way. It's really awesome.
0: Yeah, you kind of remind me of the Traveling Wilburys, but like of the Piedmont.
2: Yeah, I like that.
0: Who else is in your clique? Well, I know you perform primarily with Jason Duff.
2: Jason Duff.
0: That's who you primarily perform with. Is that correct?
2: Yes. But he's also my husband.
0: And he's also your husband. But sometimes you play solo.
2: Yeah.
0: How do you decide, like, tonight's a solo show? This is a... So you and Jason are, quote-unquote, a band? The band?
2: I think you would say that. It depends on... Somebody asked me when I walked in the door, are you a folk musician? I'm like, I guess so. Mm. You never know. There's keep making up genres. And I've never fit in a box, but folk works. But the nice thing about that is, you know, it's like Jenny on Forrest Gump. You got a guitar, and you've got your voice, and what else do you need? Jenny didn't have anything else that night.
1: That's all you need.
2: That's all you need.
0: That's true.
2: So if something comes up, like tonight Jason's in Charleston hanging out with some friends of ours for their 50th birthday party.
0: Very nice. Oh. Hello, Jason.
2: I can do the show.
0: I hope they're playing our show live at the birthday
2: party. I really think that they should be.
0: Because what would be more exciting than to listen to
2: this? Than to this, because he never has to listen to me ever.
1: So what?
2: He's a really good listener.
3: What is folk music to you?
2: I don't know.
3: Do you want to be identified as a folk musician, or is it stigmatized in a way that you'd distance yourself from?
2: I try not to think about it because I don't have an answer.
3: Okay. It's a toughie.
2: Mary Gaucher, who is just incredible, she's a good one to listen
0: Mary
2: to.
0: Mary Gaucher.
2: Yes.
0: Okay. We'll check her out.
2: She's awesome.
3: So when I hear folk, I think acoustic.
2: Yeah.
3: Kind of soft voices, not, you don't want to get above a certain register.
2: Well, I break that then.
3: Oh, okay. and a certain subject matter.
2: I probably break that too.
0: But Abigail just made the point that they keep up making genres.
2: Well, like Mary Gaucher says, I write for the folks, so I'm a folk singer.
3: Okay.
2: I'm like, okay, well, I write for the folks too, so.
3: Guess we're all folk
0: What do you
3: singers.
0: Think folk is, Deej?
3: I think it's a combination, and I'm just going off of my gut here. I don't have the Wikipedia page open or anything, but it's it's a combination of kind of the instruments you use and the subject matter and kind of who's singing it and why.
2: Yeah, and if you say that, like, subject matter, like, if it's rooted in something, and I feel like my music is definitely rooted in the place I came from.
3: Mm-hmm. Okay.
2: So then there's also roots. So
0: the Pines.
3: Folk adjacent.
0: The Piedmont.
3: You never hear anyone say they're a songwriter singer. So do you kind of start out singing and then you songwrite?
0: Yeah, why does singer go first?
3: Yeah.
2: I did the singing, then guitar, then the songwriting.
3: Okay.
2: In a very specific order. So
3: little baby Abigail learned to sing. What was your, what fucked the domino?
0: Yeah, are we talking
2: that started in the womb. My mom played acoustic guitar, she played nylon string.
0: That's awesome.
2: My mom was a musician, so, you know, she would, you'd imagine a big pregnant belly, I'm in there, and she's got the guitar tucked up there, so I started there. My father played piano and sang, and he loved show tunes, so I think one of my first songs was Titwillow, which is a show tune. It's very depressing. I think the bird dies.
3: Oh.
2: But I knew all the words, so I think my first words
0: Baby
2: were like
0: Abigail singing Titwillow.
2: And then I have this memory of Tchaikovsky on the record player and my galloping 1812 Overture, and I had this little horse, you know, on the stick, and I was running around, and it was like, don't skip the record. So I learned that you have to be gentle around the record player. It's one of my first memories. I mean, I could probably barely walk.
3: So
0: sweet.
3: When did you first want to learn guitar? Can you remember the first time you
2: played it? I always wanted to learn guitar because my mom could play the guitar. And when I was like 9... I mean, I have a picture of me with my mom's nylon string, which I still have.
0: Nice.
2: I carried it all the way to Italy and learned how to play. I studied classical for like 6 years in my 20s and on that guitar. I have a picture of me, 2 years old, like walking down the hallway with this big, huge guitar. But 14 is when I got my own guitar and the Forrest Gump songbook.
3: Oh, yes.
2: And it was just, that was the end.
3: Which song was it that you were like, I gotta learn guitar so I can play this song?
2: Oh, so probably something by Jim Croce.
3: Okay. Leroy Brown?
0: That wasn't on Forrest Gump.
2: You know what? No, it wasn't.
3: Time in a Bottle?
2: I can play that.
0: Or the one with Jenny.
2: Operator.
0: Earlier you were talking about Jenny.
2: Blowing in the Wind.
3: Oh.
2: No, you know, Jewel was big when I was a freshman in high school.
3: Okay.
0: I like Jewel.
2: And that was right before I got... Yeah, I mean, that was cool.
0: Yeah. I would see her tomorrow if she... She's cool.
2: I see her tomorrow.
0: I dig her.
2: Yeah. But, like, when you're a freshman in high school and there's this gal playing acoustic guitar singing, and you go, that's possible.
0: That's a thing that I could... Did she yodel the night that you were there? She's a big yodeler.
2: Oh, I've never seen her live. I just saw her on TV.
0: Okay,
2: And the bathroom. Pieces... What was that song?
3: Pieces of You.
0: You Were Meant for Me.
2: It was that very first one. Maybe it was Pieces... I don't remember. It was that album. It was that album.
3: 96, right?
2: Yeah, that was my freshman year of high school.
3: Okay. We're about the same age.
2: Yeah.
0: I made the pancakes at the hot can. I know you hate it, but I leave the light on. Is that the song we're talking about?
2: That's what. Yeah, that's on that album.
0: As far when it comes to singing, I have not been compared to Abigail Downs.
3: No.
2: I got to work on that then.
3: Disfavorably.
0: Yeah. Grew up in Greensboro.
2: Grew up in Carthage.
0: Carthage. That's what I said.
2: But now I live in Greensboro.
0: I'm going to edit this. I thought you grew up in Southern Pines. What's it?
2: Well, Southern Pines, they're all the same.
0: Southern Pines is
2: Carthage. I actually grew up in like the four corners of Moore County, like on this little out of every territorial jurisdiction, Pinehurst, Southern Pines, Carthage, and Whispering Pines. Yes. I lived in no man's land. I claim all of them.
0: Oh, I love it. So that's where you grew up. You lived in Italy for a while.
2: I did.
0: I'd love to hear why you went to Italy, and then also, I think right after that, or right before that, you went to Maine for a couple years. So whatever you feel like getting into.
3: Were you able to bring your guitar to Italy?
2: I was.
3: How was that?
2: My great-grandfather owned a music shop, which looked very much like the Bonham Front Porch, which is why I really love it.
0: Oh, how cool.
2: And he had a barbershop / store / music shop.
0: Oh, my God, I love that.
2: He had given my mom grew up in the shop. The whole family, we all have to play or sing, or it's like a requirement.
0: I love it.
2: My mom's nylon string guitar. I had learned to play classical on her nylon string. And then I was doing all kinds of things. I was running my own business. I was running a nonprofit. I was on the town council. I was living as if I was a, 50, 60-year-old who knew exactly how my life should be.
0: As a young lady.
2: I was like 26.
0: 20-year-old, 25.
2: And I thought, oh, my God, if I'm going to go actually figure out what I'm going to do with my life, which I really wanted to do music, I need to hit the reset button. And so I did. And I got on a plane and went to Italy with my guitar in a duffel bag and started all over.
0: What year are we talking?
2: I moved there a week before Obama's inauguration.
0: Yeah.
2: So when, what was that, 2009? So, 2009. Yeah.
0: Mm. Well, I wonder what it would be like if, exact same scenario, but if you were trying to do that today. Like, I mean, how much has changed? Like, I don't know, just international.
2: Oh, I know.
0: Like,
2: it would be too easy.
0: Yeah.
2: Well, I don't know. After now, it might not be easy. But then I was, it's like, how do you find an apartment? I think it was Craigslist.
0: Yeah. Is that even still
2: Do people still use Craigslist?
3: Yeah.
0: Oh, yeah.
2: Use it for, like, boxes when you're moving and stuff.
0: I like old-fashioned technology, but I got to say, I probably haven't been on Craigslist in 3 years. Mm. But I use eBay on a regular basis just to give you an example.
3: If you need to get rid of anything, just put on Craigslist free and...
0: That's the way it moves?
3: Some dude will come take it away.
0: So while in Italy, I mean, anything happened crazy we just wouldn't expect? Or, I mean, what music-wise, were you able to play gigs? Like, just tell us a little bit about your time in Italy.
2: I mostly slept and recovered from the fact that I had just left my entire life and I wasn't sure that I had made the right decision.
0: What am I doing here?
2: It was January, so it's the rainy season in Florence.
0: Yeah.
2: And it was cold, and I had a really sweet, cool roommate, and I cooked every day, and I literally just regrounded and tried to figure out, like, who am I?
0: That's
2: and I would
0: cool.
2: sit in bed all day and, like, play guitar.
0: Yeah.
2: And then I'd go to an art museum, and then I'd come home and make dinner and get up the next morning and do it all again.
3: Yeah, sounds like a sweet deal.
0: That sounds pretty good. Could you make that happen today, Deej? I don't know. Maybe.
3: It would be tough.
0: It wouldn't be as easy. Or maybe it would be in some ways easier.
2: I don't know. There's something about being in your 20s where you think you have all the time in the world.
0: Something about being in your 20s. How about a song?
3: Let's do it.
0: Let's rock out an Abigail Downs. She did bring a guitar, folks. It's sitting in the corner. but we're going to just play this, and then we'll just see what happens. Here we go. Abigail Downs, folks.

0: voice, Deej. That's fantastic.
1: Yeah.
0: So smooth. Why can't I sound like that?
2: Have you tried?
0: No.
2: Have you even tried to sing like that?
0: Nobody wants to hear
2: it. It's a lot easier than you think.
0: Abigail is now warming up her guitar at DJ's behest, and I think the show agrees.
2: I behested. So Abigail
0: Hold on. I'm sorry, though. I'm still not getting the town thing. So Southern Pines.
3: I know I gave you too many towns. Southern Pines
0: is a place.
3: It is a place. And it is the only Southern Pines. There may be multiple Greensboros, but there's only one Southern Pines.
0: Ooh, I like that. That might be their slogan for their...
3: It should be.
0: But then what's the other place you said that Deej said earlier?
3: Carthage.
0: Okay,
3: it's right
0: so
3: next
0: explain
3: door.
0: To our audience the difference between Carthage and Southern Pines. Is it like a Carrboro Chapel Hill situation?
3: No. Now, Southern Pines and Pinehurst, they kind of have this like East Egg, West Egg kind of thing going on. But Carthage is the... I don't know. Carthage just feels like... Old school Moore County, and Southern Pines is a resort town.
2: Yeah,
3: so Carthage is where you can find natives in Carthage. It's harder to find natives in Southern Pines.
2: I hear you. You don't hear accents in Southern Pines?
3: Not unless they're from up north.
2: Oh, wow. You hear Brooklyn accents in Southern Pines on the golf course.
3: There's a real New England flavor. Like, I feel like Southern Pines is like what New England would be if it had grown up in the South.
0: Oh, well, that's interesting.
2: Fair
3: it's
2: enough.
3: A great, like, everybody should go do a day trip in Southern Pines.
0: Yeah.
2: All right.
3: And so, just, like, DM me on Instagram. I will give you all the best places to go.
2: Yeah.
0: You heard it here, folks. What is your DM? They want to know.
3: Oh, Abigail.Dowd. I think there's a dot on Instagram.
0: Abigail.Dowd. D-O-W-D on Instagram.
3: Yeah. Yeah.
0: Do people growing up in that area resent the golf course or appreciate the, that's like the big feature for not everybody, but for, I mean, it's a...
3: Well, I think it depends. I mean, there was... A lot of industry there. You know, there's the golf course maintenance. So even if we don't play golf, we, you know how to take care of the horticulture.
0: So it provides jobs.
3: There's a whole industry there around it. I have never played golf in my life.
0: Yeah.
3: So, you know, it's not my thing.
2: It's of a deliberate pace.
3: I liked to run on the golf course before the golf teed off in the morning. That was me.
0: Yeah.
2: All right, so Abigail's got her guitar out. It's a Dreadnought style Taylor. It's a very nice acoustic guitar.
3: Thank you.
2: She's got a capo in the sixth position. That's something in the key of A sharp, possibly D sharp. Don't want to guesstimate too much. And it's a nice capo, too.
3: Don't you like that? It's because
2: it is.
3: I had a capo. I played the last time it was hot outside, really hot, and my capo melted.
2: Ooh.
3: And it just like popped.
2: Yeah.
0: You need a good capo.
3: It's a nice.
2: It's money well spent.
3: Yeah, I agree.
2: Are those nylon strings or?
3: These are no
2: steel.
3: Steel.
2: Okay.
3: But I do have a nylon. I like my nylon.
2: Yeah, it's.
0: Do you have your own nylon or the one that you picked up?
3: The one that I stole from my mother.
0: It was
3: a gift from my great grandfather. Yeah. I permanently borrowed. She corrected me once. She's like, it doesn't sound good for you to be a thief.
2: Oh.
0: Well, we'd love to hear you play a song. Do you need to like get ready? Or I mean, we could yak.
3: I mean,
0: feel good.
3: I'm looking at myself. I'm like, I should have cut my nails.
0: My daughter is learning.
2: Everything's perfect.
0: Violin right now, and her teacher. That was her one comment. She should cut her nails.
3: Yeah, that was why I didn't want to learn piano as a kid.
0: Because
3: I didn't want to cut my nails.
2: Oh yeah.
3: But guitar was worth it.
0: Well, let's do it, Deej. Folks, live on the Chris or Jenny Show. We've got Abigail Dowd performing live. Here we go.

0: Yes.
1: Love Woo. It. Nice job.
0: Oh, man.
2: Thanks.
1: What's that song called?
2: Run.
0: Run. That was fantastic, Abigail.
2: Thank you.
0: Thank you.
2: I love it. I have a guitar tech. It's awesome.
0: He's the best. Deej does it all. Abigail, what a voice. That was phenomenal. Who do you get compared to? I just don't even know who to compare you to myself. I can think of three or four people.
3: I think she has a very distinctive voice.
0: Yeah,
3: nobody leaps right out.
0: Yeah.
2: That's cool.
3: But curious if you've heard that you do something like
2: that. I did all kinds of funny things. Off this latest album, Dolly Parton, and I had never gotten that before.
0: Okay.
2: I used to get Natalie Merchant.
0: Okay. Good one. Yeah. We've heard of her.
2: Yeah, I'm trying to think.
3: She was
2: a maniac.
0: She was the 9,990. I saw her live in concert.
3: Why so many maniacs? Oh, we can talk about that later. We'll figure it out.
0: Natalie Merchant, Dolly Parton.
2: It depends on the song and how much they've had to drink and who their favorite person is and what their ex-girlfriend reminds them of, all the things.
0: I was going to say a little bit Janis Joplin. I know that's a stretch.
2: I get that sometimes if I really, you know.
3: I thought our last guest, Reese, had big Janis Joplin energy.
0: Yeah, Reese McHenry gets...
2: Go back and listen to her.
0: Yeah, she gets compared to Janis a lot. But my goodness, Abigail, what a voice. Thank you for doing that live. Is it weird to just roll in here off the street and perform live?
3: It's kind of her thing.
2: It's kind of what I do. Yeah. I love playing.
0: Yeah.
3: When you speak, you don't have much of a Caroline accent, but I think it comes out a little more when you sing. Do you kind of feel like it needs to, is that kind of part of the whole thing, or is that just what happens naturally?
2: I think it's what happens. There was a period where I spoke a lot of Italian before I moved to Italy, and I was in this world where I was around people who spoke with British accents, and I kind of muddied my accent and ironed it out. Mm-hmm. And then I moved to Maine and definitely ironed it out.
0: Yeah.
2: Except the word Carolina. You tell somebody you're from Southern Pines, and it just comes out.
3: Yeah.
0: You don't think you lean into it in your music, though?
2: I think the longer I've been back home, the more it comes out.
0: Yeah.
2: And just the older I get, more I don't care.
3: Yeah.
2: And I like it, and it just is what it is.
3: That's the nice thing about getting older.
0: You don't care less.
3: Yeah. When you're in your 20s.
2: I love getting older.
3: Yeah, when you're young, like what other people think of you is the most important thing. And then once you're like 35 or so, I remember when I was a kid, I'd just watch, look at my grandpa and how he dressed and how he acted. He's like, I don't care anymore.
0: Grandpa don't like, GAF.
3: Man, yeah.
0: I have a 9-year-old brother. Trust me,
2: that would be such a hard, I would not go backwards.
0: It's rough.
2: Pay me to go backwards.
0: Yeah, they get into it.
3: Did you pick up any Maine-isms?
0: Yeah, I was going to say, what's a Maine accent? Isn't your sister-in-law from there, Deej?
3: I never lived in Maine, but my mom and my brother lived there. And it was, when I was in college, it was my legal address because my mom lived there.
2: Oh, where?
3: So my mom lived...
0: sounds like a tax loophole.
3: Augusta area.
2: Oh, yeah. So my grandparents live in Augusta. And
3: they're in Gardner, if that rings a bell.
2: Oh, my God. I love Gardner.
3: Oh, it's a cute little town. The IGA, right?
2: Yes.
0: It's definitely the IGA.
2: Because there's a town next to it, Vassalboro.
3: Yeah.
2: The song Apple Trees on the album is written about two apple trees in Vassalboro, Maine.
3: Oh.
0: Can you give us a little Maine accent? Is that a thing?
2: It's so hard to do a Maine. Like, everybody can do Boston. Everybody can do Massachusetts. The Harvard Yard thing.
0: The coffee.
2: But Maine is just different. It's almost like the Outer Banks, that Gaelic almost kind of flair that you get. Yeah. You get that in Maine. I can't do it.
0: Can you do it?
3: I can. I think I can.
2: I'll
3: just give you a little story. When I was a kid, we were at like a gas station up in the Mount Desert Island area, kind of like Ellsworth, I think.
2: Yeah.
3: This guy, thick Maine accent, he's like, well, hey there, Junior, would you like a hababa? I was like,
2: yeah, that's it.
3: I was like, what? He's like, a hababa? He was saying harbor bar, which is like a dipped ice cream bar, like a harbor, like a bar harbor bar
2: that
3: or whatever.
2: Is totally it.
3: But he just said hababa. So down in the the Massachusetts side of Maine, it's a Massachusetts sounding accent, kind of that New England. But the further north you get, they start to sound Canadian. My sister-in-law is from Orono, her accent is Canadian. It sounds a lot more Canadian than Maine. So it's kind of interesting how much gradient there is in such a small state population wise.
2: Yeah, population wise, but it's a big state.
3: It is. There's a lot.
2: And
3: of
2: there
3: it.
2: Used to be Maine, and then I think it used to be like two states.
3: Yeah, it could be. Yeah, and there's a lot of French influence because I think it borders Quebec, or it's at least close up on the north. So it's a lot more interesting than a lot of people realize.
2: It's
3: a lot going on.
0: Super small population for a super huge state.
3: Yeah, very low density.
0: Did you get the bar, the Harbor Bar, or whatever?
3: I would think I did. I don't know. This is in like the late 80s.
2: Where's your accent from?
3: I don't know. I moved around a bunch. I grew up in Cleveland, Ohio.
2: Oh, okay.
3: But my parents are from New York, and I lived here a lot.
2: You got a good accent.
3: Yeah, thanks. Yeah, I think it's just from, and I lived in Denver for a long time, too. I think I just kind of, yeah, Denver's great. Yeah, I just kind of lived in like four or five different accent zones, and they all kind of meld together.
2: Yeah, it's good.
3: Yeah, so far so good.
0: It's good, Deej. Abigail, you played a bunch of cool venues. You played the Carolina Theater.
2: I did.
0: We already talked about the Bynum Front Porch, which is a place that I love, and the Lincoln Theater in Raleigh, of course.
2: That place is lovely.
0: Do you have a favorite venue of all these, either around here that my audience would know about or just anywhere in the world? Like, what's your favorite place to play?
2: Oh.
0: That you have played. And then next question, favorite place to play that you want to play.
3: Which place is the best sound system?
0: Yeah, that's like, a good way.
2: Well, I'll tell you, Greensboro has... It's a venue that if you've been around Greensboro, you know it's been there for a long time, but it just keeps getting better and better. It's called the Flatiron.
0: Yeah. Mm.
2: And it's the place to go.
0: The Flatiron in Greensboro.
2: And the sound is great.
0: You're playing there March 28th.
2: Am I? Oh, good.
0: Yeah. Wait, I'm sorry. I'm sorry. March 28th of 2009. I'm sorry. This gig has already happened.
2: Really, I'm there. 28th.
0: What makes the Flatiron so awesome?
2: The sound system's great. The room is great. The acoustic treatment of the room is great. Yeah. They did all that during the pandemic. And then my friend Josh King, who's also a musician.
0: Josh King.
2: He was in House of Fools. He has his own project. He and his wife, Abby, bought it. And
0: how long ago, roughly?
2: Maybe 6 months ago.
0: Oh, wow. And recent venture.
2: Yeah. Abby gave birth, I think, the month after they bought.
3: Wow.
2: So they've got a lot going on.
0: They've got a lot going on.
2: But they've got a great lineup of shows.
0: Yeah.
2: It's just the best place to play. It's such a good, they've got all these great cocktails if you're into that. It's just a great, it's like your neighborhood bar, but it's a venue. It's
0: I love it.
2: I love it.
0: This is in Greensboro. What's the capacity, roughly?
2: Oh, you know, maybe 100-ish.
3: It's a good size.
0: That's a great size.
2: Yeah, it is.
0: Yeah.
2: And they've got music like every night of the week. Mm. And I just love them. I love supporting them. I love hearing music there. I love playing music there. Jeremy, the sound man, is just phenomenal.
0: Is it fair to call the Flatiron in Greensboro your, like, home base, so to speak?
2: Sure. Mm. I don't know.
0: Because that's what we've been calling it for months, so I'm just kidding.
2: Well, it's everything just feels so different after the pandemic.
0: Of course,
2: I don't even know. It's just weird.
0: Yeah. That's awesome. So the Flatiron, folks, in Greensboro, March 28th, by the way, Abigail Dowd live. Going on at 7 o'clock. You've got a show coming up in Southern Pines at the Campbell House.
2: Yeah, it's haunted.
3: Mm.
2: That is the birthday party for the world's oldest longleaf pine, which is 470-something years old maybe this year.
0: That's a big thing for you, the longleaf pines, by the way.
2: It's a big thing. It is. Yeah. It really is.
0: Let's get into that a little bit.
2: Oh, I love the longleaf.
0: I know you do.
2: So that our only old growth forest is in North Carolina is in Southern Pines. Oldest pine tree is there.
0: How do we know that it's the oldest?
2: Because
3: it's the oldest known pine tree.
2: Yes. They've actually, some grad students, I believe, from UNCG studied, you know, and did whatever it is that they do to age trees.
0: What do you call that?
2: And
0: there's probably a name for it.
2: There is a name for it, and it like zipped out of my head.
0: I want to say horticulture, but it's not.
3: It might just be tree aging. I don't know that that has a special name. That's what I would call
2: it. It's got a name. Anyways, it's not anything exciting to look at because it's a turpentine tree, and so the growth is stunted, and you would look at it and go, wow.
0: I saw it.
2: I came all the way down here for that. But you come for the party. There's a big party all day. And then we are the after party, and we're going to play from like 4 to 8.
0: Oh,
2: like
0: I love it.
2: Several sets.
0: I love it.
2: Because it's home.
0: Yeah.
2: It's our people and our trees.
0: Campbell House in Southern Pines, Deej. And then all the way down to Florida in June. What's that? I've seen you played Florida a lot in the past.
2: I love that place.
0: Is that outside of North Carolina, Abigail? Where do you do well? Where is your best audience like outside of North Carolina?
2: Probably Boulder, Colorado.
3: Mm. My aunt lives in Boulder.
0: I can see her doing well in Boulder, Colorado.
2: Boulder, that area, and then New England, I love New England. I love going back to Maine.
0: But again, though, you've played Florida multiple times. Is there something?
2: I have. They just keep letting me come back.
0: They just keep inviting me.
2: It is the radio station there. It's WUWF. It's the public radio station.
0: We're all about plugging the radio station. Say the letters
2: it's
0: again.
2: It's in Pensacola. It's okay. WUWF.
0: Shout out to our friends at
2: Absolutely.
0: WUWF. We love you.
3: Florida might have more varied terrain than Maine.
2: Well, it's totally. And Pensacola's in the panhandle, so you feel like you're like in that Mobile. You feel like you're in Alabama, but then you get to the ocean, and it's beautiful. My dad was stationed in Pensacola in the Navy, and so he always talked about Pensacola.
3: Yeah, Florida's wild,
2: though. I love getting down there. It is wild.
3: Yeah, the panhandle's the south, I would say, and then you kind of have the Orlando area, which is its own thing. Then Tampa is kind of its own thing, and then Daytona is its own thing, Jacksonville, and then Miami is basically, you know, a Caribbean country. Mm-hmm. And then
2: there's the Keys.
3: Yeah, there's like seven or eight different Floridas. Yeah.
0: I'd like to visit the Keys.
3: It's nice.
0: I've never done that. I watched a show and it was set in the Keys.
3: Yeah?
0: And it made me want to check it out.
3: All right. Yeah. What show?
0: It's called Bloodline.
3: Yeah, I never heard of it.
0: Do you remember the head football coach from Friday Night Lights? Kyle Chandler, I think is his name in real life. Mm. He was the head. He was in Bloodlines.
3: Okay.
0: And it was in the Keys, and it was really sweet. Just all the, I mean, they filmed it there, which has a lot of challenges apparently because it's a weird place to film a show, but it was really cool.
3: Yeah.
0: Bloodline, I recommend, folks, on Netflix.
3: All right.
0: We are not commercially endorsed by Netflix, by the way.
3: No, not yet. Not with that attitude.
0: Can we interest you in cranking out another song?
2: Yeah.
0: Let me get your guitar tech on it.
3: You're cool.
2: Okay.
0: Deej, while Abigail's getting her guitar, we don't have anything.
2: Okay, you ain't got nothing.
0: All right, I do have a second microphone. Was that the question?
2: No. I was trying to think of what to play. I hadn't thought of it.
0: Oh, do we have a request? Oh, yeah, for sure. I definitely do.
2: So your latest
0: album is Beautiful Day.
2: Yes.
0: And is that something you can play solo?
2: Totally.
0: This is interesting, Deej. When she plays with Jason Duff, he plays the bass and also with his feet, the drums.
3: Oh, very cool.
0: Have you ever tried that?
3: Yes. It's hard, but fun.
0: But that's what Jason Duff does.
2: He plays so many different things with his feet.
0: Yeah.
2: I mean, there's a hi-hat and a tambourine and a kabasa and a...
0: The dude from the Lumineers does that also. I love when people play drums with their feet.
3: Abigail's switching it up. She's a capo 4.
0: Yeah, tell them what's going on.
3: G sharp, C sharp.
0: Her high quality capo has moved from 6 to 4.
2: It's kind of in tune.
0: She's a pro. We can't knock her off her game. She's ready to roll. Whenever you're ready, take it.
2: I wrote this song on my neighbor's front porch when our house had flooded. I was looking back at our house, thinking about how our house had drowned and wondering...

0: Oh, beautiful.
1: Abigail Dowd, folks, live at WCOM in Carrboro. God, the luck we have, Deej.
2: Oh, this is fun.
1: That was fantastic.
2: Thank you.
1: Oh, my goodness. Thank you for being here. You know where I'd love to hear you perform live? And have you ever played at the Hall River Ballroom in Saxapole?
2: Oh, that is a good place. That should be on my list of where I want to play next. And I should have given a shout-out to the Cat's Cradle next door. I love the Cat's Cradle.
1: Yeah. Our good friends over at the Cat's Cradle just turned 45, I think.
0: Whoa.
2: Isn't that cool?
1: And there was a cool article I just read about. Huh. Yeah.
2: Oh, I need to read that. They're great. But Hall River Ballroom, yes.
1: Sound-wise, and then Cradle awesomeness, and close to Carrboro. I can walk to the show. So.
0: Yeah,
2: that's always nice.
1: That's good.
0: So, Abigail, I'm really interested in your songwriting process. I notice your songs are stories, and it seems like they're about things that you either imagined or have experienced. Do you kind of start out with an idea of a story? Do you start out with a melody, a chord structure? How do your songs usually develop?
2: Usually being the key word there, because it's sometimes it's always different.
0: Yeah.
2: But I would say primarily, or maybe my favorite way, is to come up with like that riff, to have that guitar riff going.
0: Okay.
2: And then almost just like let it flow and see what comes out outside of my window. It's a beautiful day. I wasn't inside. I was actually outside when I wrote that. But those are the words that fell out of my mouth. It's like, huh, what's this about?
0: Okay.
2: And then to just kind of let it flow. But that doesn't mean that it always completely drops in.
0: Mm-hmm.
2: That is primarily how it starts with the guitar.
0: Okay. Or at least that one. Would you say you're a singer who plays guitar, or a guitarist who sings, or are they kind of one and the same to you? Or do you kind of identify as one over the other?
2: I just love vibration and sound. Sometimes I just don't want to sing sometimes, and I just want to play my guitar.
0: Yeah.
2: And other times, the last thing I want to do is pick up an instrument. My husband will tell you, most of the time I'm singing. Almost all the time.
0: But you'd be playing guitar if it were reasonable to be playing guitar all the time. I know I would.
2: Yeah, I go through phases. Like, all during COVID, I didn't want to play.
0: Huh.
2: It was very odd.
0: That's interesting. I played, I'm more of a bassist, but I played bass every day during COVID. I'm like, if I'm going to be stuck in my house, I'm at least going to, you know, keep up and stay good. But yeah, it's interesting how people kind of go in different directions.
2: I think I had so much on my mind during COVID that I wasn't in that, like, peaceful, I can just sit here and enjoy this.
0: Fair. So you need to be in a certain mood to songwrite.
2: And I need to be totally isolated. I've realized I write best, I like to be just completely alone. And I used to be like this as a kid. If I was playing guitar and anything interrupted me, it was, like, just violence. Like, just this inner, like, don't bother me. But with lots of words that you can't say on the radio.
0: Yeah. Hey, we put the F in the FCC.
1: Yeah, we don't mind. If you wanna, it'll improve our ratings if Abigail Dowd curses live on
0: the air. I think so.
2: I know. Yeah. My album's got an E on it.
1: Your album, Beautiful Day. Which is out on what platforms?
2: It's everywhere except Walmart.
1: Yeah.
2: It's on YouTube. It's on Apple. Wherever you get it, you can find it.
1: I am not a Walmart shopper, Deej. And they are not a sponsor of this program.
0: No. Walmart's sponsorship will not be missed.
1: You've been interviewed in some vinyl magazines before. Do you put all your albums out on vinyl, or is that?
2: I need to do this.
1: Is it possible these days?
2: I don't know.
1: On the one hand, I feel like it's gotten easier and more popular, but on the other hand,
2: I checked out this thing the other day. I ordered somebody else's vinyl just because I knew where it got made, because I wanted to see what it looked like when it showed up, and I was like, no, I don't want to make mine that way.
0: Yeah,
1: it's super expensive for one thing.
2: It's expensive, and you have to tote them around in your hot car, and you have to take such good care of them.
0: Yeah,
1: they ruin
2: that
1: easily.
2: That might not be a good excuse.
1: Yeah,
2: because I had Beautiful Day mastered for vinyl, and I think it would be so lovely on vinyl, and I just haven't done it.
1: Yeah, because it's 12 songs, right? Beautiful Day, I think, is 12. Is it correct?
2: I think it's 12.
1: Yeah,
2: but it might be a little long for vinyl, but our intention was to have to check.
1: That's one of the weird things about vinyl too, is it has to be like an exact length.
0: Mm-hmm. Right? Oh, does it? Oh.
1: Or it has to fit within.
2: It has to fit within. Like your side range. A and your side.
1: Yeah.
2: Even when I was coming up with the song order, I was very aware of like this would start side B.
1: Yeah.
0: I was recently listening to an album I used to love in high school that I just hadn't even thought about in like however long ago high school was, and then it pops up on YouTube, and I just sat there and listened to the whole thing, and I just everything comes flooding back, and I remember I had like the CD, and just like the art was right there, and like I miss physical media, and like it's so impractical. Like why would anyone want physical media when everything's in your phone? But
2: you can't find liner notes, and it really irritates me to no end when I'm like, who is playing on this track?
0: I know.
2: Why do you not give them credit?
1: Yes.
0: Yeah. How is it so practical yet so impractical?
1: Who is playing bass and also drums with his feet? I want to know.
2: Mm. And who did you think?
0: Who was thanked?
1: Who has been thanked? Do you think Abigail will thank us on her next album?
2: Absolutely.
0: Yeah. Well, we'll have to buy the liner notes.
2: There will absolutely be a D and a J in the credits.
0: Okay.
1: Nice.
2: Somewhere on the thing, there will be a D.
0: And I'll imagine it's for me, and that's all that matters.
1: If you look just a certain way, they'll all combine.
0: So when you songwrite, do you kind of write with an album in mind, or do you just kind of write 12 songs at a time and release them? What's your... Are they cohesive in a way that you feel like, oh, this is an album. It means something as a unit.
1: Yeah.
2: I think they're cohesive because that's what I'm writing in that period. Like, I look at my first album, and most of that first album was written in Maine. Mm. And there's a whole process of life I was going through then, and there was a real Celtic influence, and I was going back and forth to Ireland, and
1: nice.
2: They were all, and Maine has that, like,
0: Irish-ish, isn't it? Yeah. In the summer.
1: Did you say Irish-ish?
2: It's Irish-ish. Yeah, well, and Abigail's even confirming. In the winter, you know, it's cold. Ireland's cold.
1: Yeah. Mm. But how do you know, I get that, but how do you know, like, I've got enough in the bank, time to start working on an album versus, I could use one or two more songs. Like, how do you know when you're done is not the right word? You're never going to be done writing songs, I have a feeling. But how do you know when you're like, I got the material, let's get it in the can for an album or whatever?
2: It always feels different. The first album, it's like, I need to do something with this. And then the second album was like, oh my God, there's too many songs. There's too many songs on the second album.
1: How many is too many?
2: Well, I think there's 14.
0: Oh. Just have a white album.
1: Yeah. From the user, you're like, oh, sweet. Two free songs. Like, two extra songs.
2: And then, like, sometimes the songs just come. Yeah. And then this album, I'm working on an album now, and part of me is like, get these songs out of my house. Like,
1: get them out of my house.
2: I'm ready to, like, put these together and let them into the universe.
1: Because they need to be out. Get them out.
2: Other people have said, like, when are you going to put, I need that song. I'm on it, and I'm ready for you to have them so that they can have you to take care of them.
1: I love it. Believe it or not, Abigail, we're pretty much have almost burned through an hour.
2: That's awesome. I know it doesn't seem like it.
1: Coming up, you've got, March 28th at the Flatiron, legendary venue apparently in Greensboro, and then Saturday, April 22nd at the Campbell House in Southern Pines, Deej. That's exciting. She's going down to Florida in June. I'd rather go to Maine in June. Florida seems a little hot, Abigail.
0: June is the time to go to Maine.
2: And that's true because the Lupins are out.
0: Yeah. And we can find you on Instagram at abigail.dowd.
2: Yes. And
0: anywhere else?
2: abigaildowd.com.
0: .com.
2: And then you can find all the other places. And there will be more shows coming up. I just haven't...
1: There will be. I wasn't going to call you out, but I was going to say the shows look a little bit light.
2: Because I'm working on an album, and I'm in yoga teacher training, and it's so fun.
0: Yeah.
1: She's in yoga teacher training. Give her her guitar, DJ.
0: All right, can you play us out?
1: Talk it up.
2: Yes.
1: She is in yoga teacher training.
2: It's
1: She's
2: so fun.
1: Performing live all over the state. Abigail, before you rock out this last song, anything else on your mind? Anything we didn't get to tonight?
2: Oh, God, I could talk all night.
0: Yeah.
2: Just be nice to each other.
1: Be nice, Deej.
0: No deal.
2: Go see live music. Stop canceling each other. Just get over it and be nice to each other.
1: God, that's good advice. Deej,
2: if you don't like it, just turn it off. Walk away. It's okay. You don't have to like everybody.
0: I like this song.
1: That's good advice. Here we go, folks. Abigail Dale.
0: Three.
1: Good night, friends.

0: Thank you. Thank you very much. You're very kind. Thank you. We appreciate that. We're going to finish up now, little thing. Another little bit of nonsense. It's called A Little Bit of Sympathy.
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gonna play a song here that I wrote with my brother Chris a long time ago, but it was when our mother was ill. She had ALS and was close to passing away, and it did inspire some really good, bittersweet kind of songs, and this is one of them. How songs over the years can take on different meanings to different people at different times in our own lives. And at the time, it made a big impression when our mother was unable to hug us anymore. She was completely there up here, but she couldn't use her arms, and so no more hugs from Mom. That was a big deal. And as grown men, it made us feel like little babies. Had that feeling a little bit this last year when we couldn't be together. Some of us were separated from family or friends, and it wasn't the right thing to do to go around hugging people. So we're pretty happy to have you guys all in this room, even though it's a little weird and we're getting used to the idea of it. Might even hug each other a little bit. I'm good with that.

Lucas just was asked, what year is this Gibson? For all the guitar nerds out there. This is a 1955, I believe. Elicits the whistle. All right, let's pick it back up a little bit. But not too much. This is another song. Actually, there was debate last night about what this song was about, and that's why I love songs. Some of my favorite songs by other artists are ones where I am touched and moved and fascinated, but I have no idea what they're talking about. I think that's the sign of a good song.

0: Thank you so much. 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Or not, you know. Without that banjo, you can't really say anything is bluegrass. With it, you can.
1: I guess.
0: Keith's got that banjo. He's put a different neck on it because he didn't like the inlay pattern on the other neck. What have you got picked out here for the good folks?
2: I'd like to do Holiday Pickin'.
0: Holiday Pickin'?
2: Since it's a holiday time.
0: Yeah. That's a Ralph Stanley number.
2: Ralph Stanley.

0: see who's got a request. Skidmore will do it for you.
1: Hey, y'all, this is Pi Jacobs, and lucky you, you're listening to WCOM.

It's good to be back at the Tin Roost. It's been a while. Thanks for coming, guys. We're going to go ahead and kick things off. Going to kick things off with a kind of a rare chestnut, a deep cut that we never really play. We never start our shows with this one.

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And this is how it goes. Graveyard Blues.

Right now, friends, to the microphone, Dick Hamilton. Dick Hamilton and all the band to do for you a little number called Teardrops in My Heart. Here's the way it goes.

certainly hope you folks enjoyed that a whole lot. We know you did. Teardrops my heart, right? Right now, neighbors, a little number that was introduced by our good friend Leon McAuliffe back there at Tulsa, Oklahoma. We hope Leon's listening tonight. We've got Ernie Tavares' electric steel guitar to take us off and the whole band on it. It's the Panhandle Rag. Here's the way it goes.

0: Thank you very much.
1: Thanks a whole lot. I'd like to remind you folks, neighbors, music of yours truly, T. Texas Tyler, and the Western Dance Band from the Riverside Rancho, Los Angeles, California. The next tune is a waltz for the sentimental. For those of you who like good waltzes, we believe this is a good one. It's written by yours truly and Danny Allgaier, our trumpet player in the band. It's called The Goodnight Waltz, and here's where it goes. Ernie, take us off one. Everybody waltzes.

and Avery, thanks a whole lot. Right now, here's a real good old Oklahoma and Texas tune we hope everybody enjoys. One we made a record of about 3 years ago called Ida Red. Here's where it goes.

0: Riverside Rancher tonight on Riverside Drive just off Griffith Park. It's been the great opening night of the Man with a Million Friends, T. Texas Tyler. And I do believe the entire million has been here. Hey, do you want to say goodnight, Tex? Here he is, yeah, T. Texas Tyler.
1: Thank you, Archie.

selling a real Western welcome to you, ladies and gentlemen, tonight from the Riverside Rancho on Riverside Drive, just off Griffith Park.

0: lot, friends. Thanks a whole lot. Thank you, Arch Presby. That's mighty, mighty nice of you. And a very, very pleasant good evening to all of you folks listening in out there on NBC to our broadcast this evening from the Riverside Rancho. This is our opening night, neighbors. And right now, before we go into our first number, I'd like to introduce to a young man who's been here at the Riverside Rancho for 21 very, very, very successful months. And I know you're going to enjoy hearing him say hello to you folks. It's none other than that smoke man himself, Tex Williams. Let's give him a nice round.
1: Golly, I just wanted to drop by tonight and kind of wish you lots and lots of luck that I know you're going to have here at the Riverside Rancho. It's been a lot of fun for us here for about 21 wonderful months. And we just want to wish you all the very best, which, you know, you and we know that you and the band are going to have.
0: Tex, I understand you're going on the road after you take a little vacation.
1: Tex, we're going to be playing some dates out of town. We're not leaving completely. We'll be in and out of town. We're going to start off with Phoenix along about the 27th and El Centro back up the line the 28th, and then we'll be playing up north and just sort of little circles around Los Angeles here, you know.
0: Well, I know everybody out there that's listening to our broadcast tonight, Tex, will certainly be looking for you in the Western Caravan along with Smokey Roger and Deuce Friggins and all the kids.
1: Well, we sure hope that they are, and we hope that we'll be coming right their way in the near future. Thanks a lot, Tex, for asking me out, and lots of good luck to you.
0: Thank you, Tex Williams. Thank you very, very much. Fellow friends, he's going to be coming your way out there on personal appearance tours, he and the Western Caravan. Before long, you know, friends, polkas are coming back all over the country, and here's one we certainly hope you enjoy. The band's going to play it for everyone now. Here, it's the Jesse Polka. Here's the way it goes.

polka. We hoped everyone enjoyed it a whole lot. Right now, friends, I'd like to do a little number for you that happens to be our latest recording release. A number that's written by our good friend Leon Payne from Houston, Texas. We hope you enjoy it. I love you because. Here's where it goes.

We'd like to acknowledge a wire who comes from Portland, Oregon. We know the folks are listening on one of the, or rather on the NBC station up in Portland, Oregon tonight. It comes from Ernie and Nellie Ferry, who's the president of the T-Texas Tyler National Fan Club. The wire says, remember me, wish you were there. Congratulations and best wishes. On our opening night here at the Riverside Rancho, well, we thank them very, very much for their wire. And friends, we have a lot of guest artists who are already here at the Riverside Rancho. We're going to present as soon as we go off the air. Namely, Red Harper, Ann Jones is here, Hank Penny, Deuce Briggins, Laura Lee Owens, Freddie March, Tex Williams, Smokey Rogers, and a whole host of others who are going to be here too. So kind of stick around, neighbors. We're going to have a whale of a western and country big time at the Riverside Rancho. Right now, here's an old timer that's really coming back real fast. The band's going to play it. It's the Johnson Rag. Here's where it goes.

0: is your old corral pal Red Harper inviting you to stick around for the next 15 minutes and give a listen to some of the best country and western music from all over this great land of ours. Today, from Cowtown, located in Los Angeles, we bring you none other than that fiddling man, Wade Ray, and all of his friends. Well, come on in here, Baggy. Let's hear that stuff.
1: Right now, we're going to start the program off with Porky Freeman, and this one we're going to feature Porky and Freddie Tavares on a little tune here called About. Let's go, fellas. Yes, let's go.

rest of my boys. Hey, we wanna do a little tune for Mrs. Bloom. Miss Bloom wrote us in a real nice card, and we wanna do it. Well, let's just do the whole program for Mrs. Bloom. What do you say? Bless her little old heart. She's gonna have birthday one of these days, and we're gonna throw the doggone party for her you ever seen. Now we're gonna call on Hambone String Bean. Ain't had no buttermilk for a week, Morgan. Sing for you a little tune recorded by Smokey Rogers. A little tune called A Kiss to Remember. You heard it, son?

0: friends here in the house, and you folks out on the air too, I suppose. The time has arrived when the old boy is going to appear. Just give him a big nice hand and get old T. Texas Tyler up the microphone.
1: Pretty good, Wade. Mighty, mighty proud to be down at Cowtown tonight and looking forward to meeting all these wonderful folks who come down to Cowtown. I wonder why all the folks don't kind of gather around right down in front just for about three or four seconds.
0: That'd be a good idea. Suit me as well. It'd be wonderful.
1: But now get ready and start to singing a little song.
0: Now, what do you want to sing for the neighbors tonight, son?
1: Well, I guess my theme song, Wade.
0: Theme song? Good. Remember me?
1: Here's where it goes.

0: Thank you very much.
1: Sure.
0: Isn't that nice?
1: Ain't they wonderful, folks?
0: They certainly are wonderful.
1: Sure. It's sure been wonderful, your old pug-nosed friends, since you've been out here.
0: I bet they have, Wade.
1: They sure have.
0: You bet your doggone boots.
1: From all that applause, you're going to have to do something else. So what else would you like to sing for them?
0: Well, I'll tell you, Wade, if I may, before I sing the next song, I'd like to tell them about my new television show. You care if I tell them about
1: that? Why, not a bit in the world. Be tickled at death to have you.
0: Start next Tuesday night, friend.
1: Next Tuesday night.
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0: That's at Channel 11.
1: Channel 11.
0: Huh? Okay, KXLA, don't bother me.
1: No, that's all right. That's okay.
0: That's 7 o'clock.
1: We
0: certainly hope the folks will kind of get a look-see at Ranch Roundup.
1: Ranch Roundup. Yeah. All right, Granny, that's wonderful. And I know the folks will be glad to hear that, too.
0: I wonder if I could do my latest recording, Wade.
1: Why, you can do anything you want to. Anything you're big enough to do, you can do around here.
0: Are you?
1: Why, certainly.
0: All right. Well, if we get Porky Freeman to give him a little boogie and F on my bucket's got a hole in it.
1: Why, no idea. I know.

0: be all right. What would you like to sing now for the folks?
1: I'd like to sing the blues.
0: The blues?
1: Between Memphis and New Orleans.
0: Oh, that's right down home, son. That's right down home.
1: Give me some
0: C-track, Corky. Here we go.

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0: wonderful, Zeke. 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That's my old boy. That's the boy with a million friends. And believe me, friends, when you meet the old boy, shake hands with him, say howdy to him, you know why he's got a million friends. He's a wonderful old boy. Now we're going to call on Porky Freeman to sing a little tune. The grass looks greener over yonder. You heard, Porky? I'm sorry.
1: That look in your eye is kind of distant.

0: Forky was singing that for Miss May Pier. She wanted a room full of roses, but we didn't have it scheduled tonight, so we hope she will accept. Forky's grass looks greener over yonder. Now we're going to call on Freddie Trevars and his, as Hank Penny says, electric steam heated with the ashtrays built in guitar to play a little tune that was quite big many years ago called Coquette. You heard, son?
1: Yes, sir. I like this.

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I'm gonna try a quick acoustic song for you. I hope you like this one. Right on, Red, right on. Hope you like it.

0: fellow CD listeners. We've come to the point in this album where those listening on cassette or records will have to stand up or sit down and turn over the record or tape. In fairness to those listeners, we'll now take a few seconds before we begin side two. Thank you. Here's side two.
1: All together now, folks. Come on, Weir. Come on. Okay, one, two, three. I got it. 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One, two, three. Come on, Weir. 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

right, it's time to introduce you to the legendary Lester Hunt on the guitar. Lester's going to do your song called Take Me Back to Georgia.

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Yeah, right.

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and they call the setting sun. Now I can talk these words, they will sound so sweet, gonna even make your little heart skip. He'll say, I can raise the dead, I can make little girls talk out their head, cause I

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2: What?
1: I know.
2: Welcome back, man.
1: I know. I'm C-Shay and I'm back.
2: It seems like you were gone a whole year. We missed you.
1: Yeah. Not quite a whole year. Not quite a whole year, my friend, but yeah, it was a little on the crazy side, but what a great festival.
2: Well, I want to hear all about it.
1: Yeah, so today I'm going to play some music from some of the artists that were there.
2: Of course you are.
1: But it was just really nice. The Farm Park is such a great venue. But we're going to get kicked off this morning. We're going to play all kinds of good music today. We're going to have a good time like we always do.
2: Is that bag over there got Chris Malpass's hair in it?
1: Look, I couldn't fit all of Chris Malpass's hair in that one little computer bag. I mean, just the hairspray alone.
2: So you grabbed a lock of it on the way out the door, right?
1: Oh, man, they were fantastic. Let's kick off this morning, though, with our ID. And I want to start classic. I want to start with Bill Monroe.
2: Oh.
1: What do you think?
2: Okay.
1: All right, here we go, I think. Let's see if I still know how to do this.
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0: the great Ricky Skaggs there on the Carolina Pines Radio Show. Good morning, good morning. You got C. Shay, and I got a co-pilot today, Joe Don Baker, out and about doing his thing in country music. And I got Rambo on the radio with me today. Yo, Rambo, what's up over there?
1: Doing well, Rambo on the radio. We're good.
0: You're good? Gonna help me out today?
1: Yes.
0: Keep me straight?
1: I shall tell no lies.
0: You're going to try.
1: I'm going to try.
0: All right.
1: Something special you haven't seen yet.
0: Oh, I see a guitar over there. All right. Well, we are going to play the best in Americana, bluegrass, and country for you today on the Carolina Pines Radio Show. Let's kick her off, and I think we'll start off with one of my songs. But first of all, here's this.
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0: I've got you. It's very beautiful.
1: That's the Whites. You put the blue in me.
0: We got to see them the last time at Opry. It was were in the VIP room. Super fantabulous family.
1: Yeah, they're just so famous, and I like things like It's the Whites singing You Put the Blue in Me.
0: Yeah.
1: Makes sense to me. And we heard Dierks Bentley and Harley Allen before that with I Don't Believe You Met My Baby. And that's from their album Living, Loving, and Losing.
0: The L's.
1: That sounds like my life, man.
0: Everybody's.
1: Everybody's life.
0: We got to get there.
1: And then we started out with some unknown band called She Sings.
0: My favorite.
1: With Josie Run. That's our band, and that's one of my songs. So, I don't know, just felt like kicking it off with that today. So, thanks for joining us on the Carolina Pines Radio Show. I'm C. Shay.
0: And Rambo on the radio.
1: And we're going to be here with you right up until the noon hour, playing some great music for you. And you know, it may not be mainstream all the time, but you're going to hear some familiar ones in here. Right now, I want to play a band called Arkansas. Before that, I think I'm going to play Unspoken Tradition first. Here's one called Georgia in Her Eyes on Carolina Pines. Sit back, relax. We're going to have a good time, aren't we?
0: Yes.
1: All right. I'm going to say it again. Carolina Pines, and now you take it.
0: Radio show.

0: bless her, Miss Toby Keith.
1: Yes, most definitely.
0: Man, should have been a cowboy, Toby Keith.
1: I should have been a cowboy. I cannot imagine you as a cowboy.
0: A cowgirl, maybe?
1: Cowgirl. We'll take cowgirl, but no, there's nothing boy in you. No.
0: Don't you just love Rambo? I do. No, I grew up on a farm. We had cows and a horse. Of course, the horse was my little tiny sister, my
1: baby
0: sister.
1: If I put you in an oven, doesn't mean you're a biscuit. I'm sorry.
0: Oh, my God. All right. Carolina Pines Radio Show. We got some country coming up in here.
1: Yes.
0: Toby Keith. And before that, we heard Montgomery Gentry with She Couldn't Change Me. That's a good line, isn't it?
1: Yes.
0: You get
1: most
0: there
1: definitely.
0: You want to change everybody.
1: Well, that's the thing.
0: Doesn't work.
1: Why? No. You take it for what it is. Don't. If you don't like it, don't. And then don't try to change it. Yes.
0: That's right. That's from Montgomery Gentry's album, Carrying On, which is what we're doing right here with you today.
1: All day, every day.
0: And we heard Arkansas, with the song Rear View, right after Unspoken Tradition, and Georgia in Her Eyes. A nice set of bluegrass and country music here on the Carolina Pines Radio Show. Now, next weekend, we got a special call-in guest coming, Ian Lane and his group, the Whippersnapper Mountain Boys, and they're down there in Florida doing amazing things. They're young guys, pretty young, but real talented, and they have rocketed up to, just in the past few weeks since I found them, I'm sure it's due to this show, but anyway, they're rocketed up to, you know, thousands of followers on Facebook. And
1: very
0: just,
1: popular.
0: Ian's a good banjo player, and his best friend plays guitar with him, and they got another guy playing bass, and they're playing all over Vero Beach, Florida, and doing great. And I just thought it'd be fun to have a talk with some up-and-coming bluegrassers.
1: Oh, yes.
0: Don't you think?
1: Well, we got to get young people involved, keep them, you know, generated in the business.
0: Yep. Absolutely.
1: Just have sustainability.
0: Yeah, have sustainability. We want to keep this show fresh.
1: Most definitely.
0: Play a lot of the newer songs for y'all and a lot of tradition, too. And speaking of tradition, one of the classic voices in country music is Randy Travis.
1: Oh, gosh, so much.
0: Randy Travis.
1: Local to North Carolina.
0: And you just met him recently, didn't you?
1: Mary and him both, great friends. Love them to death. They got a lot of new stuff coming.
0: Yes, yes.
1: So look to social media, look to Facebook.
0: And look right here, because we're going to be playing.
1: Yes,
0: it
1: we're going to play. And told him that very thing soon.
0: Soon and very soon, as we say. All right, let's play one of his great songs, Better Class of Losers. I consider us right up in there,
1: That's
0: don't you?
1: That's when he hangs out with me.
0: Yeah.

0: All right. That is James Otto with I Just Got Started Loving You. And that's from his album Sunset Man. That's a good one. That's a good old country song, right?
1: Yes. And they're just getting started in loving us.
0: That's right. That's right. This show's been on the air since April. And I want to personally thank you because you and your lovely wife, Melba, have got the R&R Car Care Center. And you are the lead guitar sponsor in the big old Carolina Pines band of underwriters.
1: Well, thank
0: and,
1: you so much.
0: Thanks for believing in us and bringing us on the air.
1: I believe in the music so much. And I've watched what you and your sister and your, from the first time we met and then here.
0: Our little band.
1: Yes. I mean, it's just. You're keeping what I like to call traditional music and new music alive, you know, and live. When I say live, I mean live, you know, no tape, you know, not memorex.
0: Yeah. We do the shows live here every once in a while when no one can be in. We might run a pre-recorded one when we absolutely have to. But I think, you know, the fun of listening to radio is you never know what's going to happen, and that is absolutely true with me. I've been at the station 10 years, and I had everything happen from woodchucks walking up to the window and looking in to getting stormed and flooded out and frozen out and everything, but this nice new office we have is much nicer.
1: It is absolutely amazing. The station is very clean. The healthiest little town for anybody that's out there listening. Carrboro, North Carolina, come healthy. Most runners I've ever seen. Just amazing.
0: It's a beautiful place.
1: Yes.
0: And then we heard the great Randy Travis with Better Class of Losers. And everybody who listens to this show knows that special moment when I got to meet Randy back a couple years ago when we were in Fort Worth,
1: Texas, yes.
0: And he's just a special man. I mean, I got to talk to him for just a second. Because we were out in the freezing cold,
1: yes.
0: He was kind enough to stop and do a photo with me. Him and Mary stopped. And I just told him he was my hero. I mean, he has fought through so much. And he looked at me and, you know, he has that beautiful smile.
1: Beautiful smile, beautiful eyes. It's just...
0: And he's there. He's so
1: yes.
0: there. And then Tracy Pitcock took a photo of us. And then I went to just step away from him. He grabbed my hand and squeezed it. And he looked at me like, thank you. Kind of like we just had a moment. And
1: yeah.
0: I don't know.
1: That bond.
0: That wasn't necessary to do.
1: No.
0: He's a huge
1: well,
0: star. He did not need to take an extra second or two to look me in the eye and try to communicate with me. And that shows that he is. A better
1: it.
0: Class of loser,
1: yes.
0: just like
1: oh,
0: us.
1: Oh gosh, he and Mary both. I tell people if you want to meet class and a first rate lady, Mary Travis, she's an unsung hero.
0: Absolutely,
1: because,
0: what a woman!
1: Yeah, she has. You know, I've met so many that's just great, but she is one of them that she stayed there. She's you know held him up and getting him through the hard times and still loving the music, still bringing new music. It's just, it makes life great.
0: It's really phenomenal. All right. Well, we're 45 minutes in. I can't believe that. That's amazing.
1: Wow.
0: I want to let you know someone else who's going to appear live here in the studio October 31st. That's a Saturday. It happens to be Halloween. However, I have got Greg Blake, and he is the IBMA Vocalist of the Year. Pick a year, doesn't matter. He's up for 3 or 4 awards this year. And I believe he's going to come in and pick and sing live for us. And we might even have the whole bluegrass band in here. And
1: that would be so cool.
0: That's somebody you're going to pay big money at a festival to hear. And he's moved here to North Carolina. He contacted me, wanted to support the station and the show. So love me some Greg Blake. We're going to play, that's his band's Special Consensus. We're going to play a little bit from him a little bit later on. But I'm excited. So don't forget to tune in on October 31st in the morning. And we'll have him probably the last hour
1: live
0: playing
1: in studio.
0: Live. Yeah, it's going to be fun. And we're working a lot of that kind of stuff in for you guys. So, you know, tell your friends, tune in, help us stay on the air. And let's get back to the music. Here's Carly Pearce and Lee Brice, a little bit of Americana. And here's my motto, man. I hope you're happy now.

0: Probably not.
1: No. I wouldn't change anything.
0: All right, Two Dozen Roses. Great song. That version is Shenandoah and Luke Combs. I love me some Luke Combs.
1: Oh, yeah. Mm. I heard him play so many times in Boone when we'd go skiing. But I mean, he was great then.
0: Yeah, he's one of my favorite artists. And then we heard Reba McEntire with Is There Life Out There? Great old song from the 80s. That's just classic album.
1: For my heart.
0: For my broken heart. I know. I know some folks who just love them some Reba.
1: Yeah.
0: What a voice. I mean, just one of the stellar voices out there. Still singing. And then we heard, of course, Carly Pearce and Lee Brice with I Hope You're Happy Now. And that's just from an album called Carly Pearce. So we covered it all this morning. And I do want to say that we are right at the top of the hour here, closing in on 10 a.m. Eastern already.
1: Already.
0: Yeah. And that means I need to tell you something special from the FCC. 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I'm C. Shea.
1: I'm Rambo on the radio.
0: And this is the Carolina Pines Radio Show. 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And I also want to remind you that we are all volunteer here. 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
1: Livers, kidneys, I mean, it's all good.
0: Yeah, we don't take internal organs usually, but you know, we can make a deal.
1: Yeah. 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
0: 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And keeping Carolina Pines Radio Show on the air is our great band of underwriters. And I already talked a little bit about our lead guitar sponsor right here, R&R Car Care Center. 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They're out there in Denton, North Carolina on Highway 109, and they're open every day, Monday through Friday, 8 to 5, to help you out with your car repair, anything with an engine in it, bring it to them. They're going to help you out. If you need tires, you need service, whatever you need, you can check it out. And I want to thank our proprietors over there at R&R Car Care Center, Tony and Melba Ramsey, and I got one of them right here in the station.
1: Most definitely. Rambo on the radio.
0: That's Tony Ramsey right there. And thank you so much for supporting us.
1: Well, thank you for having us.
0: That's what it takes, is that great community support. And this show has supporters here locally as well as in other states and other areas, because we're regionally listened to very heavily when I look at the numbers, all the way up into the Midwest, up into Ohio, all the way down into Florida, down into the Deep South, out into Texas, and then we have a smattering out on the West Coast, California up to the Northwest.
1: And we have new listeners today, I'm sure, from Thomasville, North Carolina. I've had one of them messaging me already, so we've got them everywhere.
0: Very nice. He was asking about that Shenandoah song one.
1: Yes,
0: yeah,
1: she was.
0: That's a good one up in there.
1: Yes, most definitely. And remember to call in. We got live call in. You can.
0: Yep, absolutely.
1: You want to hear something?
0: Yeah, if you want to hear a song, you can call me or Rambo here.
1: Or the radio station. I can't see the number from here.
0: The number's 919-246. 9639. And you can ask for any song. I'll say that number again in a minute. But I also want to thank our Banjo Level supporters. And I know it's a little bit hard to sit at home and listen to this, but that's how come we get to bring you all this great music for free. We don't advertise, so this is the only way we have to do that. So check these guys out. You can go on the website. I already gave it to you, WCOMFM.org. 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And we've played some of their music that they produced here on this station, and we'll continue to do that because they've got some good stuff coming out in country. And it doesn't have to be country. It can be any venue or any sort of genre that you like, and they'll help you out. 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And they're going to bring in, especially for listeners of this show, you're going to love their entertainment. The next show coming up at Liberty is Guy Penrod. Well, actually, that one's postponed a little bit. I think Guy had a schedule conflict there. Pam Tillis just played, last night, was it, Tony?
1: Yes.
0: And that was at Liberty, right?
1: It was at Liberty. I understand it. I did not get to go, but I understand it was a great show, and she

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1: The Ring of Fire.
2: Not water.
0: Ring of Fire. That's the big Johnny Cash. I just couldn't let the whole show go without Johnny.
1: And
0: that's, it ain't right.
1: No. Yeah, Johnny and June. And which we got the opportunity to, and I say this not to talk about me, but with John Carter and Carlene, and got to see them, and their family dynamics were so amazing.
0: Yeah.
1: And it just gives more testament to Johnny and June and how they handled things.
0: Yeah, how they held it together.
1: Oh, gosh.
0: They all went through a lot.
1: Yes, they did. Amazing.
0: Yeah, so Johnny Cash, Ring of Fire, and Meet Me Tonight in Laredo, right before that, with my personal favorite, Marty Robbins, from his album, The Drifter. And if you ever get a chance, go out on YouTube and watch the old shows, The Drifter, Marty Robbins' show. Yes. It was really cool, and it just gave him a chance to showcase the songs he was writing. And he just sits there with his guitar and plays them, and you can tell they're raw, they're brand new, but he is just a magnificent talent. So missed. And we heard Jenny Tolman with one of my new favorites, Till My Tank Is Empty, from an album called There Goes the Neighborhood.
1: Which we've all said is time or seven.
0: Absolutely. Front Porch String Band with Claire Lynch singing lead on that with Go My Way. That's from an older album of theirs called Hills of Alabama. And we kicked it off with Diane by Sister Sadie. So a powerhouse set here on the Carolina Pines Radio Show. I'm C-Shay.
1: I'm Rambo on the radio.
0: And we are happy to bring you all this awesome music. We hope you're enjoying it, that you're just letting your cares go this morning, being in a good mental space. We got enough stress out there and enough junk.
1: No stress here.
0: And you ain't going to hear it here.
1: No.
0: You're just going to hear some good music and some happy people. We happy.
1: Happy, happy,
0: happy. Get happy. Come on, Rambo.
1: Yes. I'm happy.
0: I know you are.
1: I'm happy like an hour early happy.
0: You're one of the happiest people I know, really. All right. And so we got another half hour, a little more to bring you.
1: Short time. That kind of makes me not happy.
0: I know. But guess what? We'll be back next week.
1: Yes.
0: And we're going to play more tunes.
1: 7 days. Back.
0: Same time, same place, same radio,
1: same
0: WCOM. And we thank WCOM for actually, letting us play what we want to play.
1: Yes.
0: We are not a curated station that we have to play whatever they tell us to play and do the backstory and the back promo and all that. That's all good and well, and there's a great place for it. But this is live. It's what we selected for you to hear that maybe you don't get to hear a lot of. Maybe you like that classic sound. Maybe you like some of the modern sound. And we'll try to get some of the up-and-coming and some of the classic artists to come in and talk to you, give you a little bit of the backstory and that.
1: And what you want to hear. So if you want to hear it, call us up. And if we can find it, we'll do it.
0: Call us right here, 919-246-9639. I want to play a little song called I'll Blame It on the Rain, and that's from a great group called Hammertown. I got a great song after that with Bobby Hicks, Doyle Lawson, J.D. Crowe, and Jerry Douglas, just to name a few on that one.
1: Dobro Jerry Douglas.
0: Ricky Skaggs after that. So it's going to be another powerhouse set. Get a hold of something. It's coming.

0: love me a banjo. Mm-mm-mm.
1: Really? I would have never guessed.
0: Shocking, isn't it?
2: Yeah, shocking.
0: That's Sweet Mountain Rose.
2: Electrifying.
0: Russell Moore and Third Time Out.
1: What a wonderful, wonderful, wonderful singer.
0: Oh, man. Love that. Love that song. That's from their album, It's About Time. And it's about time for us to go off the air, Rambo. Sorry.
1: I know.
0: I know. Calm down. It's okay. It's going
1: to
0: be okay.
1: Home.
0: I know. That's all right. Yeah. It's all right. Shh, shh.
1: They already said.
0: Easy
1: now. You don't have to go home, but you just can't stay here.
0: You can't stay here.
1: Yeah.
0: That's right. God, we heard John Conley with his big hit, Rose Colored Glasses.
1: Love me some John.
0: Yeah. Bobby Helms with My Shoes Keep Walking Back to You. Just a classic country hit from around the 60s, I believe. And then a great duet between Marty Stewart and Travis Tritt. This one's going to hurt you for a long, long time.
1: And Marty's wife, Connie, is on the Grand Ole Opry tonight.
0: Oh, yeah. Connie Smith, huh? So tune into the Grand Ole Opry. Then we heard a little bit of bluegrass up in there. We heard Say Won't You Be Mine by the one and only Ricky Skaggs. That's his family and friends album. Love me some Ricky. And Big Spike Hammer. That's the one that Bobby Hicks, Doyle Lawson, J.D. Crowe, Jerry Douglas, Todd Phillips, Tony Rice. That's the bluegrass album series
1: the
0: that they did.
1: Tony Rice.
0: And that's Big Spike Hammer, another classic bluegrass song.
1: Most definitely.
0: Covered by the Masters there.
1: Yes.
0: And we kicked it off with I'll Blame It on the Rain. That's Hammertown with an E on the end of town, just in case you're looking it up. So we have covered a lot of music here at the Carolina Pines Radio Show. I've had a good time today. Have you had a good time?
1: I have had the best time ever, and we've covered a lot of ground. And
0: absolutely.
1: A lot of background.
0: We did.
1: Interesting stories.
0: We're going to do more soon. I've got a couple, three more songs to try and fit in here, but I do want to thank you for being here, Tony, and I know I'll call you Rambo, but Tony Ramsey of R&R Car Care Center, one of our great underwriters, and I appreciate you coming in and spending some time with us and supporting the show and all of our listeners.
1: Thanks so much for having me.
0: Appreciate you so much, and I hope you'll come back soon and hang out with us. I know you're a volunteer here now at the radio station too, so you're official, and that's awesome. So let's play one of the masters here, Jimmy Martin.
1: Oh yes.
0: And one of his songs, we don't hear it too much, but you're gonna hear it all right here in Carolina Pines. If I have any dang thing to say about it, and I do.
1: Oh yeah.
0: I do.
1: He's his boss.
0: Well, whatever, for what that's worth. Let's hear some Jimmy Martin. Here's Rock Hearts as we bring the last hour of the Carolina Pines Radio Show to a fun close. Hang in there.

0: Cripple Creek. Flatten Scruggs for you. It's been a good time today on Carolina Pines.
1: I was like, that one.
2: That's one of the few that I do know on a banjo.
0: That you can play?
2: I can play it on a banjo.
0: Yeah, I can too. We should do a duet one of these times.
1: Yeah.
0: Oh. All right, all you banjo playing bluegrass, loving Americana, craving country music fanatics, you are in the right place. Please come back next Saturday morning, 9 to noon, for another amazing episode of the Carolina Pines Radio Show. We got Ian Lane and the Whippersnapper Mountain Boys calling in to chat with you. And lots of good surprises coming up. So you
1: be
0: don't
1: there,
0: wanna,
1: be square.
0: That's right. Don't want to miss a minute of
1: it.
0: Rambo, when are you coming back?
1: I don't know. Maybe next week.
0: All right. Well, let me know. And we'll have Big Joe Don Baker walking tall in country music back with us next Saturday morning doing the show with me as well. So we're looking forward to that. And his show will be on tonight, Classic Country Music Saturday Night on WCOM tonight, 8 to 10. So don't miss that one. It's a lot of fun, and he's got a lot of insights, a lot of interviews, a lot of fun stuff to share.
1: Yes.
0: So stay tuned here. There's some more great Americana music following this show. All right, let's hear a little more Flatten Scruggs. And we'll hear Ralph Stanley and Jimmy Pine bringing us home. And we'll see you next week. Carolina Pines Radio Show with more surprises. Thanks. Thanks, Rambo. Come back
1: soon. Thank you, sweetie, for having me.
0: All right. We'll talk at ya. Don't forget, peace in your heart and love in your homes. Everything's going to be all right.

0: It's the place to be for blues in North Carolina. 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

0: My tribute to the 500 gods.
1: There's only 498 of those. Did you know that?

0: about the Poke River?
1: Yeah.
2: Poke River.
0: Now, that's up next to our home, you know.
1: Yeah.
0: Oh, mine, not yours. You never seen Poke River. So, we got a tune here. We're going to play a little sketch of it. The Poke River Blues, that's right next to my home in West Virginia.

0: Don Gish here composed himself, and he has it on.
1: Can you repeat that again?
2: this is
1: waltz that Don Gish composed himself.
0: He composed it himself, and he used to call it the Yakima Waltz. Now it's called Don's Waltz.

0: Thank you. How's it going? All right, let's see. Get the old guitar and play the eight notes that I know, right?
1: Play the baby blue.
2: Are any of you guys out there a member of the IBMA?
3: We are.
2: I thought so.
1: We are.
2: Exactly what I thought. End of that conversation.
1: What is the IBMA?
2: Well, International Banjo Association.
1: I
2: got the BM
1: part.
2: What? Yeah, I bet you do.
4: Cool. I bought a bummer.
2: Okay, John's going to do an old classic for you.
1: Which classic am I doing? Why did the bumblebee?
2: He's going to do a song that's about as old as he is. 25 years old, so.
1: Now,
4: which one am I doing now?
1: Baby Blue, right?
4: Okay.
2: These bees are about to kill us up here.
4: What?
1: Okay.
4: There's one.
1: There's two.
4: There's another one.
2: John has to get all his picks on.
4: This is...
2: Don't be reaching back in your pocket again, okay?
4: I was just putting the leftovers back.
1: That's right.
2: This song is called Baby Blue.

Good afternoon, Chapel Hill and Carrboro. You're listening to Play by Ear, and you're at the right place, even though this is the wrong voice. This is Rich, your DJ and host for today, sitting in for DJ Aurora, who's off today. That was just Waxahachie, Katie Crutchfield, doing a Dolly Parton song, Light of a Clear Blue Morning, and that was actually Dolly on backing vocals. And I played that because for the next 2 hours, we're going to have a special show that I've put together to honor Dolly Parton. Next week is September 25th, or 925, and I've been out of the studio for a few weeks and thought this would be a good opportunity to play music that Dolly either wrote, recorded, or covered, as well as some of the other artists who've recorded her music and put out albums or singles to honor Dolly Parton. For the next 2 hours, I'm really just going to play mostly the music of Dolly Parton. There have been a number of different people who've commented and made tributes to the greatness of Dolly Parton. And as a songwriter and performer, I think there is nobody who can exceed her excellence and her sustainability over what were pretty much 5 decades of making music. So I'm going to play the music. I'm going to be quiet, except for those little bits that I have to make comments about. And we'll let you enjoy the music of Dolly Parton here on Play by Ear, while DJ Aurora is out of the studio today. Coming up next to start off is going to be Pain of Loving You, as performed by the trio, which was Dolly Parton herself, Linda Ronstadt, and Emmylou Harris. And you'll be hearing many other great artists, frequent collaborators of Dolly, such as Kenny Rogers, and other great artists who've covered her. So enjoy the next 2 hours in tribute to Dolly Parton.

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Underwriting is simple as well, and if you're interested, you can also find out more about that on the website, WCOMFM.org. Anyway, we are listening for 2 hours to the music of Dolly Parton, or as performed by Dolly Parton, as you may have heard earlier. She did a song that clearly wasn't hers, Stairway to Heaven. That was a beautiful rendition, in my opinion. And there were also then others covering her songs, such as the White Stripes doing Jolene. But I promised you I would talk very little and let Dolly's music bring us the information and the joy that we all felt when we listened to her beautiful songs. And I don't need to say any more. I think she can do that just fine without me. We're going to move ahead now after we heard Linda Ronstadt covering one of her most well-known songs, I Will Always Love You. And what is coming up next is a cover by Merle Haggard called Kentucky Gambler.

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When he spoke, his voice was low and deep, but he just didn't frighten me, 'cause somehow I just knew he wasn't mean. He said, "What you doing?"

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That was a cover of Dolly Parton's Tennessee Homesick Blues by the Midnight Cowgirls, and it certainly is hard to be a diamond in a rhinestone world, but Dolly Parton certainly was. I hope you've enjoyed the first hour of our show today. I'm your DJ, Rich, sitting in for DJ Aurora, who's off today. You are listening to Play By Ear, and we're honoring Dolly Parton, who is one of the most incredible songwriters, performers, business people, humanitarians, you name it. There have been enough honors. I don't need to open my mouth and add to it, so I've been trying to stay quiet and just let her music speak for itself. I'm going to be with you for the next hour, and we're going to keep playing music by Dolly Parton, or music she may have covered, and music covered, her music covered by others. We've already heard from Sierra Farrell doing Coat of Many Colors, Emmylou Harris doing To Daddy, Linda Ronstadt doing I Will Always Love You, and several others. And we have more to come over this next hour. Before I get to that music, if you are enjoying this and you're looking for other local music scenes to hit up this weekend, North Carolina Folk Festival is taking place in downtown Greensboro. You can find out all the information and the schedule and directions and everything you need to know about logistics at ncfolkfestival.com. That's ncfolkfestival.com. And next weekend, right here in beautiful downtown Carrboro, will be the Carrboro Music Festival. There are going to be about 100 or over 100 performers on various stages right here in the downtown. Easy to walk from one venue to the other. And that will be all day Sunday, or starting in the afternoon, I should say. And on Saturday will be the first music market, which will kick off Carrboro Music Fest. There'll be performances at Cat's Cradle, such people as Pippa Hoover, The Rattle Traps, Nick Langston, Red October, and many others. That kicks off 4 to 7 p.m., There will be vendors and merchandise and bands to meet, get autographs, talk to them, you name it. So next weekend will be a great weekend for this local area and local musicians. But without further talking, let's get back to the music of Dolly Parton and honor her by playing that and enjoying it and remembering her now that she's gone. We're going to start off with a song by Dolly called My Tennessee Mountain Home.

Welcome back, Chapel Hill and Carborough. I'm Rich, sitting in for DJ Aurora here at Play By Ear. That was The Stranger by Kenny Rogers, a cover of a Dolly Parton song. You know, it's amazing as you start to put together playlists and look at all the songs Dolly wrote, some 3,000 or so, there are just gems that pop up that other people covered that she may never have even recorded on her own. And there's some beautiful songs. Beautiful. We're doing 2 hours to honor Dolly Parton. Passed away almost a month ago now, somewhat unexpectedly to many of us who may have assumed she would be around forever, since she had been around for so long. But I've promised to keep the talking to a minimum and play Dolly songs, which is all we really need to hear to honor her. 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Anyway, we will get back to it for the remaining time we have this week on Play By Ear. I assure you that DJ Aurora will be back next week, but I hope I've filled in ably for her, and I hope you've enjoyed the music of Dolly Parton, performed by her and performed by many others that we're playing. We finished up that last set with The Stranger by Kenny Rogers, and we're now going to go to one of the more beautiful songs, in my opinion, that Dolly wrote, which is called Down from Dover.

0: Hey, Molly. It's me. I'm in Nashville. I'm on my way to Dollywood, busy as you are. Can't get enough stuff to do, can we? But anyway, I'm excited about singing with you. So I'm just going to turn my CD player on with you singing. I'm going to put this on a cassette, sing along with it. Then I'll run you off a CD later. Oh, I'm so hot, Tim. I got a flip phone, too. But anyhow, see what you think. And here I go.
1: Come on.

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At least I may not get it all the way through because I'm not sure of the structure without you, but I think this could work good, don't you? If not, like I said, all right, that love song for you. You probably wrote it about some boy you loved, didn't you?

Okay, I'm breaking my own rule. I just thought that was priceless, listening to Dolly talking to her goddaughter, Miley Cyrus. That was Rainbow Land, and I just thought I'd put that in there because it's not what you might expect from Dolly Parton. Anyway, let's get back to the last little bit of time we have here with some more music of Dolly Parton in honor of her life, an incredible, incredible life that it was. We'll pick this back up with Tina Turner doing There Will Always Be Music.

And that was Wildflowers by none other than Dolly Parton, Emmylou Harris, and Linda Ronstadt from Trio. Emmylou and Linda, two of the more amazing collaborators with, along with Dolly Parton, and also folks who recorded and covered Dolly's songs. And before that, I played a repeat of the song Down from Dover, but covered by the always incredible Marianne Faithfull. That's just because I really love that song. Incredibly powerful and beautiful song. Well, my time is just about up, sitting in for DJ Aurora on Play By Ear. I'm Rich. I've been playing for the last couple of hours the music of Dolly Parton as performed by her or others, and even her covering other people's musics in a way only that Dolly can. And I've done this to try, in my insignificant way, to honor Dolly Parton and her music. She wasn't just an amazing singer-songwriter, but truly an amazing and wonderful human being. And I think we all could do worse than trying to remember and keep in mind at all times, what would Dolly do? Stick around next for Licks and Lyrics. I'll actually be sitting right here hosting that show this week. And we have a special show coming up. We'll be playing music that I heard by people at the Green Mountain Bluegrass and Roots Festival in Manchester, Vermont. But to finish out Play By Ear, I'm going to take us out with one of Dolly's most recognized songs, and one that will always be associated with her and the music she brought us from her beautiful home in the Blue Ridge of Tennessee. This is Coat of Many Colors. Peace. Tune in next week when DJ Aurora will be back on Play By Ear here at WCOM-FM.

And good afternoon, Carver on Chapel Hill. This is Rich, your host for this week's Licks and Lyrics here at WCOM LP 103.5 FM, broadcasting right live from downtown Carborough in the Drakeford Library Complex in our beautiful new digs. We've been here a while, but they're still relatively new and beautiful. You were just listening to Play By Ear, and I was actually hosting that show in the absence of DJ Aurora, who's going to be back next week. And I just finished playing 2 hours of music to honor Dolly Parton. But today's show on Licks and Lyrics is special. I'm going to bring you some music by performers that I saw at this year's Green Mountain Bluegrass and Roots Festival in Manchester, Vermont. This is an amazing festival that was started, I believe it was 7 years ago, and brings together some of the most incredible roots and bluegrass and folk musicians that you'd be thrilled to have the opportunity to see. And I've been there now 2 years in a row and have loved every minute of it. And so I'm really excited to share this music with you this week. I do want to remind everyone, coming next weekend is the Carborough Music Festival. It starts officially Sunday at 1 p.m. here in downtown Carborough. A number of venues that you can see, local musicians performing all genres of music. And if you want more information about the festival, just go to CarboroughMusicFestival.com and you can find it all there. We're actually going to be starting off on Saturday with a special music market coming from the Cat's Cradle, starting at 4 p.m. and running to 7 p.m., where you can meet some bands, hear some music, and if you're unable to get there, you can actually listen to a live feed here on the station, WCOMFM.org, if you're streaming, or at 103.5. Anyway, let's get to the music. We're going to start off with a group that was new to me, and I thought were just incredibly skillful musicians, amazing songwriters, and had great energy. And this is the Cody Sisters, and I'm going to be playing a song, Archipelago.

apologize, listeners. For whatever reason, my feed is not going through. I apologize for that. We'll see if we can remedy this. Meanwhile, I'll keep babbling if I have to.

Okay, folks, so sorry. My deepest and most chagrined apology for the technical difficulty that I self-inflicted. I suppose it's never really a bad thing to hear a little Dolly Parton song performed by Waxahachie, Katie Crutchfield, but my intent today was to play music that I heard at the Green Mountain Bluegrass and Roots Festival, and I intend to do that now moving forward. We're going to start out, as I said, with the Cody sisters from Colorado, Maddie and Megan, and their song Archipelago.

that was Appalachian Smoke by the Mountain Grass Unit. Mountain Grass Unit are four young men from Birmingham, Alabama: Luke Black, Sam Wilson, Drury Anderson, and Josiah Nelson. They were the IBMA Momentum Band of the Year, and I will tell you, the night they played, they actually played an opening set under a tent, the first night of the festival, and then a headlining set one of the weekend nights, and the energy that they generated and that the crowd generated back was something else. Catch them if you can. Before that, we heard Lindsay Lou doing Won't You Come and Sing for Me. That's a Hazel Dickens song. Lindsay Lou is a folk and bluegrass musician, I think now out of Nashville, originally in the Michigan area, and that's from her album Bluegrass Women that was released just this summer. It's an album of covers of songs written by women in bluegrass, and it's got contributors. I mean, the names Tatiana Hargraves, Maddie Whitler, Allison Brown, Sierra Hull, Molly Tuttle, Aoife Donovan, and Sarah Giroux as contributors on that. It's really a great album with a great bunch of songs that's worth listening to. And we started that set with Archipelago from the Cody Sisters. Maddie, who's banjo and guitar player and the primary songwriter, Megan, her sister, on mandolin, and on bass, Will Pavlonis. They're from Colorado. They got their start very young and originally had their dad playing on bass. And when they were at college, they met Will and quickly enlisted him to take their dad's place. Probably no hard feelings. Anyway, this is Rich. I'm your host on Licks and Lyrics this week. I'm playing music from people I heard at the Green Mountain Bluegrass and Roots Festival in Vermont in August. This is an amazing festival and an amazingly beautiful setting with some really remarkable musicians over 4 days. I participated in this with a good friend of mine, and we stuck it out every day for every act. And the highlight is the weekend sets that start at midnight in a special wooded stage called the Lamplighter, where you hear some really beautiful, beautiful music in just the most magical of settings. Anyway, we'll continue. Next up is a song, Our Lady of the Tall Trees, from two really remarkable musicians who perform solo but also have gotten together. And this was their first time playing together live at the festival in about 10 years. That's Kahalen Morrison and Eli West.

And that, of course, was Watch House doing All Around You from their 2025 album, Rituals. Watch House performed that song at the Green Mountain Bluegrass and Roots Festival, and they've been performers there every year since the festival started 7 years ago. Festival was started as a labor of love by Jill and John Turpin. Huge shout out to this couple. They live in Vermont. They started this because they wanted a place where artists in bluegrass and roots and folk arenas could come together and play for not only the attendees, but for each other. And that's really what this is like. It's a beautiful collaborative artistic endeavor. And it's, if you get a chance, look it up. They're online at greenmountainbluegrass.com. Before that, we heard Cup of Sugar by Tim O'Brien from his album of the same name a few years back. Tim was a member, original member of Hot Rise, formed in 1978. He's collaborated with many big names in bluegrass and has performed on his own with multiple solo albums. And we started that set with Our Lady of the Tall Trees, an album of the same name from a decade or so ago, 2012, by Kahelin Morrison and Eli West, who are, when I saw them perform this year, they're just really poetic songwriters and poetic instrumentalists. That's the only way to say it. It was really beautiful music. Anyway, I'm Rich. I'm your host for this week's Licks and Lyrics here at WCOM. And keep in mind, WCOM is a community radio station. We're here playing great music like this on a song about, on a show about songwriters, but we have many other songs. We have songs playing other music, other genres. 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Press it and contribute whatever you can. 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There are instructions about how you do that, but we would appreciate any and all support. I'd like to get back to the music now from artists that we heard this year at the Green Mountain Bluegrass and Roots Festival. Before I do that, I just want to point out we have an abundance of local music tonight. I'm going to read off. I don't know how we're going to go to each and every one of these, so pick your favorite one or two and support local music and local musicians and songwriters. Playing at the Huron stage are Barry and Isabel, who were on my show a while back. Really wonderful musicians. They just put out an album called Carnival Ride. At the barn at Sonoc Farms are Alicia Best and Robert Jackson, A Different Thread. They'll be opening, I believe, music starts at 7. John Shane and F.J. Ventry, two local musicians, producers, and studio managers, are playing a house concert this evening. You can go to John's website, johnshane.com, and find out information about that if you're interested. And over at Cat's Cradle, the Milk Carton Kids are playing tonight. And tomorrow night, if you're looking for a way to just relax at home but still hear great local musicians, T.M. Smith will be on Open Mic America. Just Google Open Mic America and you can live stream their YouTube channel. 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
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Sunday, starting at 1 p.m., is the festival here in downtown Carrboro. So let's get back to the music with the time we have left, playing a couple of instrumental pieces, first by sister duo Brittany Haas, H-A-A-S, and Natalie Haas, doing a song called Swan Carnival off their solo albums, or duo album, as the case may be. And we're going to follow that by an incredible musician. To call her a guitarist is not to do her justice. This is Yasmin Williams' Juvenescence.

That was Joseph Terrell doing a new song that he released as a single called Cowboy Movie. You know him best. He was former guitarist and vocalist for the local band Mipso. Before that, we did Find My Way to You by the super trio of Aoife O'Donovan, Sarah Jarosz, and Sarah Watkins. That was from their Sing Me Alive 2026 release. That's an album of live performances. They were remarkable at the festival. And before that was the amazingly talented Yasmin Williams playing her guitar. I don't even know if you can just call it that. She plays it on her lap and uses it to percuss and to strum and finger pick. Truly remarkable. That was Juvenescence from Urban Driftwood. And we started the set with the acoustic virtuosos Brittany Haas on fiddle and Natalie Haas on cello doing Swan Carnival. That's about all the time I have this week. I brought you a selection of music from some of the amazing performers at this year's Green Mountain Bluegrass and Roots Festival. I'm going to take us out in a moment with a song by Dolly Parton, not because she was at the Bluegrass and Roots Festival, but I think it's pretty accepted that Dolly brought us some of the most amazing roots and bluegrass music from the Blue Ridge Hills of her home in Tennessee, and she did much to support these types of musicians, and I think it's only fitting that with her passing last month, as a show about songwriters, we take you out with one of the most amazing songwriters. I'll be back in a couple of weeks to host on Licks and Lyrics, but we're here every Saturday from 3 to 4 p.m. on WCOM-FM 103.5 here in Carrboro and Chapel Hill. 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
1: Thank you so much for listening. Mil gracias por escucharnos hoy. Nos vemos la semana que viene. I'll see you all next week. I hope you have a great week. Que tengan muy buena semana. 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Desde la Isla del Encanto en Puerto Rico, Nélida López Fernández, Life on the Hyphen.

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0: Pues entonces, adelante, adelante con la música de CNC Music Factory. Yeah.

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0: 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And boy, is it ready for you to start salivating. Tune in Saturday, 5:30. Be there.
1: Hi, this is Jeff Dale of Jeff Dale and the South Woodlawners. And you got the station for all the blues you can use. WCOMLP, Chapel Hill, Carborough. And you know Chapel Hill and Carborough, they people in the know. And they want to feel some of that blues.

song about my dog. We love you all so much. Thanks for being here. We have our friends, the Kimmocks in town here. John and Steve will join us for the next set. Stick around. We're going to have a lot of fun.

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This is Floyd and Slip, your weekly hour of Pink Floyd. I'm Craig Bailey. This is show 1588. Coming up on this broadcast from the dark side of the moon, early Floyd from A Sauce Full of Secrets and the Piper at the Gates of Dawn. Got a cut from Dark Side of the Moon. We'll also hear from Roger Waters from his performance of The Wall live in Berlin, Germany back in 1990. Our Floydian slip up as well, not Floyd, but something with a connection. Be listening for that. Let's start out this week with live stuff from Pulse.

years, mankind lived just like the animals. Then something happened which unleashed the power.

0: Claudian Slip, your weekly hour of Pink Floyd. I'm Craig Bailey. This is show 1588. You know that one. From Dark Side of the Moon, Money. Began the show this week with Live Floyd out touring the Division Bell album. It became the double live disc Pulse, released in 95. We started with Keep Talking. Still to come on this week's broadcast from the Dark Side of the Moon, some early cuts from the Piper at the Gates of Dawn and A Sauce Full of Secrets. We've got some music from Roger Waters coming up from his pros and cons of hitchhiking. Our Floydian slip-up when we play you something not by the Floyd, but something with a connection. We lost a notable performer a few weeks back who had a couple of Floyd connections, one which you're probably familiar with, the other which you probably are not. We'll play a track by that artist and discuss all of that coming up later this hour. The connection that you might be familiar with is Roger Waters' performance of The Wall live in Berlin, Germany, summer of 1990. This performer was one of the cast members of that performance. No, it's not Dolly Parton. Someone else. We've got Roger performing live in Berlin, Germany with that mystery guest and many others. It's coming up next.
1: When you're high, you feel different. But if you feel different, you drive different. So don't drive high. 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

0: none of you were architects.
1: Well, not... well, not
0: we were, three of us were students.
1: Architects with a small A.
0: Yeah. And how big a part does this past play in helping to form your ideas?
1: None at all, really.
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0: Slip, your weekly hour of Pink Floyd. This is show 1588. I'm Craig Bailey. From A Sauceful of Secrets, 1968, Remember a Day, the rare occasion that we've got a track that does not include drummer Nick Mason. Nick passed his sticks over to someone else for that track. He felt like he just couldn't quite do as good job as he had hoped to do on that number. Producer Norman Smith, actually, drumming. And I learned this just recently, actually. Norman Smith is also singing on that track. He's doing some backing vocals. I cannot discern his voice, but apparently it's in there. Remember a Day. The Gold, It's in the, from Obscured by Clouds, 1972, before that. And we began the second set for this week's broadcast with Roger Waters and a cast of hundreds performing The Wall at Berlin, Germany. July 21st, 1990, we had the trial. I was telling you that there was someone who passed away recently with a Pink Floyd connection. And I was speaking of the person who performed the prosecutor in that track live. Tim Curry passed away at the end of August. He was 80. I mentioned he had a couple of Pink Floyd connections. That's the one you probably are aware of, but we will mention another one coming up during our Floydian slip-up. Tim Curry is the prosecutor on that live track. Thomas Dolby was the schoolmaster. Ute Lemperer played the wife. Marianne Faithfull was the mother. And Albert Finney, great performance as the judge from the trial. So we'll hear from Tim Curry again coming up later during this week's Floydian slip-up. The track that we'll play by Tim Curry actually has other connections. Yeah, no, he recorded as well. He put out like three albums during his life.
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2: 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You want a cup of coffee? I'm sorry. Would you like a cup of coffee? 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

deeply. She's listening to her heartbeat. 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Baby doesn't think it matters. Maybe read a magazine. And the colored girls go, whoop-dee-doo.

0: things Pink Floyd. This is Floydian Slip, show 1588. It's Tim Curry from Fearless, 1979. No Love on the Street. We lost Tim Curry at the end of August. He was 80. Most famous, I think, safe to say, for his role in the Rocky Horror Picture Show, but he was also an actor in a number of other films. And he was a recording artist as well, put out a few albums. That Fearless album from 79, co-produced by Michael Kamen, who is someone who did a lot of orchestrations for Pink Floyd. So that's the Floyd connection. Michael Kamen also co-wrote that track, No Love on the Street. Dick Wagner, the guitar player on that track, did a lot of work with Alice Cooper, Kiss, and Lou Reed. It's another minor Floyd connection. And there David Sanborn is playing the sax on that track. David Sanborn also played with Roger Waters on The Pros and Cons of Hitchhiking in 84. Tim Curry, this week's Floydian slip-up, No Love on the Streets. We heard from The Pros and Cons of Hitchhiking before that. We had The Moment of Clarity, 5:11 a.m. and 5:06 a.m. Every Stranger's Eyes.
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Floydian Slip, your weekly hour of Pink Floyd. We'll finish show 1588 with music from The Piper at the Gates of Dawn. Summer of Love, 1967, Astronomy Domini. Also in there, Quicksilver from the Moore film soundtrack, 1969. I'm Craig Bailey. Thanks for joining us on this week's broadcast from the Dark Side of the Moon. We'll talk to you next week. Floydian Slip is a Random Precision production.

Good evening, ladies and gentlemen. You're listening to The Journey Home on WCOM 103.5 in Carrboro, North Carolina. And again, this is The Journey Home Show. And I'm your host tonight, Bessie Elmore. And I'm flying solo. Cheryl and William aren't here tonight. But not to worry, I'm here. So I want you guys to listen up. And it's going to be a good show, even though I'm, like I said, I'm flying solo. We're coming up on our one-year anniversary next month. We will be celebrating 1 year on the Journey Home Show on WCOM 103.5 in Carrboro, North Carolina. But before we get started, I want to play some music for you. So relax and enjoy this tune.

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Yes, make you want to holler. Throw up both your hands. Good evening, listeners. Tonight is a call-in show. So I'm going to give you the number. And if you're curious and want to know more about why I'm doing it solo and what this show is all about, here's the number, 919-599-5125. And again, my name is Bessie Elmore, and I'm the producer and host of this show, The Journey Home. So here we go. I'm doing this episode tonight, and I'm going to talk about three things in this episode. I'm going to tell you my story. We're going to talk about trauma, post-stress slave syndrome. That's right, post-stress slave syndrome. And you're going to know what that's all about. So sit back, relax, open up your ears and your mind, and listen to what this show is about. So here we go. My story as the founder of Straight Talk Support Group. 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And why I started it, because, of course, most of you know my story, but for those of you that don't, my daughter and I came to North Carolina because my son William was incarcerated here, sentenced to a natural life sentence. Natural life. Imagine that. Natural life. Not just life, but natural life. Imagine hearing that. Although my daughter and I didn't hear natural life, we heard life. And life at that time carried a sentence of 20 years. But nonetheless, we were determined that North Carolina would not write the ending of our story. Anyway, getting back to why I started this support group, I was looking for a support group for people who had loved ones that were incarcerated, and I found that there wasn't any. But I found that in New York, the Osborne Association had one, and I called them and I talked to them about starting a support group, and they gave me some vital information. So I decided I would do it. I called the Indy newspaper, and they did a little story on me stating that I was going to start this support group. And I had a relationship with Health Touch in Durham, and they had rooms where you could have support groups. So my daughter and I, Cheryl, we set it up for a Tuesday night, and we didn't know if anybody would show up, but I knew how to run a support group. So we had the sign-in sheet, we had the Vegas rules, we had everything set up. We even had snacks. Anyway, that first night, 9 people showed up. So I said, well, okay, we'll see how it goes. Only 9 people showed up. We'll see how it goes in the next 2 weeks. We did it the first, I think it was the second and the fourth Tuesday night. I'm not sure now. Anyway, that next 2 weeks, 30 people showed up. And I said, well, Cheryl, we're on to something. And the support group grew from there. And people had a lot of questions. And again, we abided by the Vegas rules. What goes on in the group stayed in the group. And people had a lot of questions. They wanted to know, of course, why we started the support group. They wanted to know how we were doing with William's situation. And we gathered a lot of information to share with the people in our group. And as it grew, I invited lawyers, therapists, and other people to come to speak to my group. And people had a lot of questions, especially about their loved ones that were incarcerated. We also started a program called Share a Ride for members. Now, to become a member, you had to pay, I think at that time, like $2. And if you were a member, you were entitled to Share a Ride. And that meant that if you had a loved one at a particular prison and someone else in the group
had a loved one at that prison, they would share the ride. And sometimes we would pay for gas, which gas was not where it is now. So that made it a little easier. The longest distance that Cheryl Ride traveled was to Virginia. One of our members' son was up in Red Onion, I believe that prison was. And Cheryl and her husband drove this particular person up to Virginia to visit her son. She hadn't seen him in a very long time. So again, the group just kept growing. And we would have, like I said, visitors coming to the group, sharing, talking, sometimes crying, sometimes complaining, sometimes wondering how they were going to make it through. They couldn't afford sending their loved ones monies, and sometimes we did that too. Sometimes we sent some little care packages. Those packages, at that particular time, there was only once a year, maybe twice a year, but then it kept growing into other times a year. So the support group was a very valuable tool for people who had loved ones or were incarcerated. And like I said, it's still going on. But during COVID, we didn't meet, of course, in person, and we became virtual. And I don't run the support group anymore. My daughter, Cheryl McDonald, runs it now. And she have people all over the country, all the way out to Australia, Mexico, California, Ohio, Florida, all over. Because people want to know. People want to be heard. People want to be heard, and they want to listen to how other people are coping. You know, that's a very interesting thing, because people who've never had a loved one that's incarcerated, they don't understand the dynamics of it all. When an individual goes to prison, the whole family goes, whether you are close to that family member or not, because it affects the whole family. For those of you that celebrate holidays, Thanksgiving, that there's an empty chair. That person isn't there anymore. And it's not like that person is deceased. That person is still alive. But that chair is empty. For those of you that celebrate birthdays, that person isn't there to celebrate anymore. For a birth in the family, whether that's their niece, nephew, they're not there. They're not there. They can't participate.

0: who have spent 40 years in prison, or maybe even 50 years in prison, and they come home to who? To a transitional house, because they don't have any family. And when their time is up at that transitional house, where are they going to go? Because all they've known is prison. So now you let them out. They've done their time, and hooray, good, they've done their time, and they're free now. But are they really free? And that's what we're going to talk about, the post-trauma slave syndrome. Because in prison, you're told what to do, when to do it, how to do it, when to get up, when to go to bed, when to take a shower, when to eat. You're told everything. You're told how to do everything. You don't even wash your own clothes. So when you come out to a transitional house or to your grandmother's house, to your mother's house, your wife's house, whatever, these things are all foreign to you if you've been gone away for a long time. So now, again, please don't hesitate. If you have a question, call in 919-599-5125. The phone is available. So now you know why I started this support group. And William, his story motivated me to start a transitional house, because I had a pretty good idea of what an individual was going to need when they came home from prison. But the only problem is that length of stay. It's not long enough for you to help that individual get that other individual ready to enter back into the community. I don't like that word society, because it seemed like you were out on another planet somewhere and you're coming back into Earth. I say back into the community, because that's where you left from. So now you're coming back. So anyway, I spent 32 years in the field of reentry. And I always said reentry does not start when an individual is coming home. Reentry starts the moment that individual enters prison. A plan needs to be put, and I don't like that word, needs to be put in place, but a plan could be put in place for that individual when they're coming home. It's very important to have that. Extremely important. So when William was in prison, and I have to say that, it's very hard for a person to get that understanding about what it takes for a person coming home from prison. Oops, we got a call. Hold on, we got a call. Let's see what this person is talking about. Yes. All right, you have a question?
1: Yes, I do.
0: All right, speak up so the audience can hear you, please.
1: Okay, my question is, why the topic post-traumatic slave syndrome?
0: It's post-trauma. Slave syndrome.
1: Why is that important?
0: Because, and I'm going to dive into that. Again, it goes all the way back during slavery time. When an individual was under slavery, then they were set free to do what? They were traumatized under slavery, traumatized after slavery, traumatized with trying to find out how they were going to make a living, where they were going to live, how they were going to survive, how they were going to do all of these things. And all these laws that was set down for black men for vagrancy, you were locked up. Then once you were locked up, you were right back in the same thing. And then you became a ward of the state, supposedly. And then you were sent out to work on other farms or plantations, and you didn't get paid for it.

0: It was trauma on top of trauma on top of trauma. And you look at it now, when an individual goes to prison, they're traumatized. So am I answering your question?
1: Not necessarily. I'm just thinking, how does that relate to today? That was so long ago. Slavery was how many years ago? Hundreds of years ago. How does that relate to today?
0: Very good. That's a very good question. And how does it relate to today? I am going to address that. All right, just listen up and you'll hear the answer.
1: Thank you.
0: You're welcome, caller. That caller really got into that deep, didn't she? But anyway, I'm going to talk about it. I'm going to build on the existing show prep work on Black men, trauma, and mental health. And Dr. Joy Dubarry, she's done a lot of work on this. Trauma shows up in reentry behaviors, often mislabeled as attitude or noncompliant. Why trauma-informed support changes outcomes? From all of my schooling and my training and my coaching skills, I had the opportunity to see it up close and personal with men that came to the transitional house. Some of them that had spent years in prison were traumatized, especially the Black men. They were traumatized. Everything had changed for them. Cars were faster. Cell phones didn't exist. And it was just a brand new world for them. And they were traumatized by so many different things. Some were on a lot of medication. Some were trying to figure out how they were going to make it out here in this world now. Their family was gone. So what are they going to do? They were traumatized. Some said, I'd rather go back to prison. I don't know how to make it out here. Can you imagine that? Wanting to go back to prison? Some of the guys were traumatized when they were put in solitary confinement. A couple of weeks ago, we had a young man on the show that talked about how much time he spent in solitary confinement. And that particular young man doesn't want to go out to walk around Durham because he's afraid to do that. Now, can you imagine that? But that's what happens. Trauma. Trauma shows up in different ways. Trauma shows up in bipolar, schizophrenia. It shows up in your behaviors, how you talk, how you look at people, or how you don't look at people. How you talk to people, how you approach people. It shows up in a lot of ways. So, caller, I hope I'm answering some of your questions. If not, I will give you the book, the name of the book, and you can read it for yourself. But as we talk about trauma, transitional housing, reentry, as we talk about all of that, incarceration affects people in many different ways. Take an individual that was married, is married. He goes to prison. He's gone for 5 or 10 years. He comes home from prison. Things have changed. His whole household dynamics have changed. Things aren't the same. He's not the same. Everything around him is different. Yes, his homies are glad he's home. They want to take him shopping. They want to buy him some new clothes. They want to do this. They want to do that. But in that time that he's been gone, they don't know him. And he doesn't know them. So now he has to get to know who he is. He has to talk about his experience in prison. Because if he doesn't, he's bound to repeat some of those old behaviors, and it might cause him to end up back in prison. So there's so many dynamics to this reentry stuff that is often overlooked. Early on, I talked about the 90-day to 120-day stay in prison. I mean, in the transitional house. That's not enough time. But that's all the state is going to pay for. Then what? Then where do you go? What do? To a homeless shelter. You go to a homeless shelter. Well, some of the homeless shelters, you have to be out by a certain time and you can't come back until a certain time. You have to go out and look for a job. Okay, you have a felony record. Who is going to hire me? Where I get a job at McDonald's, I'm not going to make enough money to pay for my fees and my fines. So what do I do? That's a lot of pressure. I didn't think it was going to be this way. I thought when I got to the transitional house, they were going to help me do everything. Well, that's possible, but there's still some things that individual has to do too. So there's so many things that people really don't think about when an individual comes home from prison or when an individual goes to prison. It's not a picnic. It's not a break. It's not a timeout. It is stress on top of stress on top of stress. And then you move from one camp to another camp. And now you have to find out who's with you, who's against you. So it's a constant change. You're constantly changing. So now we're going to take a little break, and I'll be right back. But until that time, we're going to hear some more music. So sit back again, relax, and listen to another song.

0: I'm getting there, folks. Just bear with me. Just bear with me. I'm multitasking here by myself. And here we go.
1: If you're tired of your phone digging into your pocket every time you sit down, check out.
0: That's not it.
1: This phone holster. You can wear it right on your...

Yes, a change is going to come. A change will come. The change will come once we realize that we, the people, have the power to make changes. We, the people who have loved ones that are incarcerated, we can make change in their lives. We can support them. We can help them re-enter into the community by giving them straight up, honest conversation and rebuilding that broken structure for before they went away and while they were away. That's the only way they're going to be able to make it. It is difficult for individual and the family, but it's more difficult, I think, for the individual. Because while they're away, so many things that they're losing in their life, loved ones, friends, family, they're losing time. And time is something that we can never recapture. We can never get back. And that plays heavily on that individual when they're incarcerated. It causes them to think about all of what the what-ifs, the could-have, the should-have, but they didn't do it. And they can't recapture any of that. It's gone. We can't reach back into yesterday. We cannot unscramble eggs, and we cannot unring a bell. It's done, and we have to face the consequences. A lot of people that are incarcerated, some may be innocent of the crime that they were sentenced to. Some are guilty. Those things that you have to come to terms with, that individual. And also the family has to face the fact that, yes, my son, my daughter, my husband, my wife, they committed this crime. But we can get past this. We can build on new ground, a stronger structure, and make this thing work. But we have to be honest with ourselves, and we have to be honest with that individual. I ran a reentry house, and I still do, for 6 years. And in those 6 years, and including now, I've seen so many men come through that house, because I only work with men. Traumatized, afraid, sad, angry at the system, angry at themselves, angry at their family. Their family didn't come to visit them. Well, did you write them a letter? Did you let them know how you felt? No, I didn't. So who are you angry with? You're angry with them, but you're angry with yourself, too. So many men who had mental health issues, because our house was a mental health house. Mental health issues, stress, going back to that post-trauma slave syndrome, which the caller, I'm going to get her that book so she can really understand it, because I'm probably not explaining it clearly for her. But being put in solitary confinement. Some men are raped in prison. And that's not something they want to talk about. Some of the guards treat them harshly. That's something they don't want to talk about either. Being beaten. Being put in solitary confinement. We had one man who spent most of his prison time in solitary confinement. And that was really sad. He could not cope. He could not cope out here. He didn't want to be in a room with another individual. He wanted to be in a room by himself because he was afraid. And that might sound, well, what was he afraid of? He was in prison. But if you have mental health issues and you're put in solitary confinement, that can play a damaging role in individuals' life. There's so many things. Now, one, I'm not a fireman, so I don't know how to put out fires, and I'm not a fix-it. I don't know how to fix this system, but I don't want to be a part of the problem.
I want to be part of the solution. So when I say that, I ask myself, so where do you start at? You start at the bottom and you try to work your way up to the top. You have to first seek to understand, then to be understood. When the individual comes to our house, I spend time with that individual trying to get and gather as much information as I can about that individual. Although I've read his jacket, I know his history, but now I want to know this person that's at my transitional house. I want to know what they like. I want to know what they don't like. And I spend that time with them, and we go through certain exercises because it's important to me to treat them with respect, to let them know, listen, we care about you here at this house, and we want the best for you, but we can only do what you allow us to do. We can only walk with you as long as you want us to walk with you. Now, are we successful? No. Because there's been plenty of men that came to our house that we had to exit out of our house. I am for second chances. And there were times when I would let individuals come back into our house. My staff didn't think I was doing such a great thing. But you have to have compassion for people. And sometimes people, that individual, no one's ever had compassion for them. So they don't understand what compassion means. It's not feeling sorry for the individual now, but it's having compassion to give them a second chance, to treat them like a human being, to treat them maybe the way no one's ever treated them, to show them some kindness. And I tell you, it can make a big difference in an individual's life. I've seen it. I've experienced it. Like I said, I've been doing this for 6 years and still doing it. I want to get out of it, but it seems like this is my path in life. I work with women in domestic violence situations. I've worked with children who's been affected not only by domestic violence, but by having a parent incarcerated and what effects it has on them. And a lot of times they feel that they've done something wrong, or they're going to grow up and be just like their mother or their father, and they're going to go to jail or prison. And they're angry. People are angry. Sometimes I don't even know why they're angry. There's so much going on in that individual's life that taking a little bit of time to talk with them and to hear what they have to say. Because most time, people just want to be heard. And maybe for the first time in their life, someone is listening to, truly listening to what they're going through. And that's so important. And once you've done all you can do as an individual working with a person that's been incarcerated, you can walk away and say, I've done the best that I can. And you can feel good about yourself. With my staff does an outstanding job. They've had a multitude of training to work with individuals with mental health issues. They've had a multitude of time that they've spent with that individual developing a relationship. But they also know they can be played. Because we all can be played at any time. At any given moment, you can get played. But we still try to do the best that we can working with the individual. And working with that individual's family. For that individual's family to understand, this is not the same person that left you 5 years ago, 2 years ago, a year ago. They're not the same person. They've had things that have happened to them, things that they're not going to talk to you about. And getting that therapy is very important. I believe in therapy. I think therapy would help a lot to bridge that gap within that family unit. Therapy for the child to understand what happened. Why were my
mother and father locked up. Why I had to go live with my grandmother or my uncle or my aunt. And they really didn't want me at their house, but they didn't have any other choice but to take me. You can't even imagine what that child is feeling. But it happens every day, all day. And what's going on now with these young people, something is happening. Some of these young people are angry. And I think it's time we try to find out, what are you so angry about that you would want to hurt somebody else to take their life? And you end up going to prison. Our prisons are becoming overpopulated with all these people being locked up, black and brown mostly. So the organization I'm most proud of outside of STSG is Link down in Wilmington, Frankie Roberts. I can't say enough about Frankie and the work that he's doing down there. He's doing some outstanding work with the tiny homes, with the work he does with the individuals, men and women, about the apprentice school that he wants to start. I think anyone should look him up and see what the phenomenal work that he's doing down there. And some other people in our area, Mr. Dennis Gaddy, he's doing a phenomenal job with Success Initiative. And some other transitional houses in Durham. The FIT program is doing an outstanding job. Alliance is doing a good job. Peer support. Wounded Healers. There's so many people doing good work, and yet it seems like it's not enough work. It seems like something is still missing. What is it that's missing? I ask myself that a lot. What is missing? What are the missing pieces to make this individual whole? And what does it mean to make an individual whole? I think about these things. I look at my own son who spent 25 years in prison. But William is a unique person. He had a plan. And he had support from day one until the day he came home, and he still has that support. And he has a very strong wife who stands in front, behind, and on side. He has a strong sister who does the same, and he definitely has a strong mother has poured so much into him, and he has given back so much. He has his own landscaping business, community. What is the name of his? I'm losing my thoughts, but I'll get it back. Community-based landscaping, that's what it is. I knew I would get it back. And he's a second chance employer. And William speaks, and he's a peer support, and he has a book. Prison from the Inside Out. And he talks about his life before prison, his life in prison, and now his life outside of prison. And like I said, my daughter runs a support group, and she does a phenomenal job. And when it comes down to me, I run the transitional house. I also speak. My son and I did a TED Talk. And we told our story, part of our story. Our story spans over 25 years, so you can't sum that up in a 13-minute talk. And we see the ills, and we see the ups and downs. And coming to North Carolina, because we're not from North Carolina, we're from Jersey. So coming to a state we knew nothing about, and to have him incarcerated here, that was traumatic, very traumatic, and trying to understand the laws of this state and trying to maneuver through the system. And the interesting part about the system is it's forever changing.
and you have to change with the system. Otherwise, you'll get left behind. So there's just so many things that an individual goes through and the family goes through. But there is light at the end of the tunnel. And I say that because I can say that. Because we went the distance. We went the distance and we won. And we're better off for it because we learned something along the way. Now, are we experts? No. Do we have all the answers? Definitely not. But we have a pretty good idea, a pretty good idea what an individual would need and how an individual will, quote unquote, make it on the outside. Because you need to know who you are on the inside. And once you have an idea of who you are on the inside and you have some support, whether it's your immediate family or an adopted family, you can. Now, getting a job, what we do at the transitional house, what I do, is I have relationships with employers that will employ some of my guys at the house. Building relationships is very important with employers because it's hard to get your some of the things expunged off of your record when you come home from prison or jail because you are, quote unquote, a convicted felon. Isn't that funny? Convicted felon. Think about that for a minute. There are people right now in high places in the government who are convicted felons, but they don't have a problem. And the little people, it's always the little people that have problems. But anyway, developing a relationship with employers that's going to be able to hire someone and give them a second chance and give them an opportunity where they can make a decent wage to support themselves. So when their time is up at a transitional house, at least they will have some funds. And then have a relationship with landlords. Because right now, apartment rents is just over the roof. So an individual that's coming home from prison can't afford to get an apartment. He can't pass that background check. He doesn't have the money to get an apartment. So that's another whammy. So it's whammies after whammies after whammies. It's enough to make you want to holler and throw up both your hands. So when we start thinking about this incarceration thing and how it has affected so many people, black and brown, but especially black. I did the statistics, so I know what I'm talking about. There are more black people incarcerated in this North Carolina than Caucasian, of course, Asians, and brown people. And with the Spanish people, they have a tendency to be overlooked. Women, oh man, women, they have a difficult time because I don't know why we are treated as women. We are treated so differently from men, but we have a harsher time. But that's another time and another story. But in the meantime, I want you listeners to think about if you know someone or a family that has a loved one that's incarcerated, be kind to them. Don't shame them. A lot of people are shamed at their church, at their job. It's like a stain on them and a stain that they can't get rid of. It's not their fault. Be kind to them. If they want to talk, listen to them. Hear what they have to say. Seek first to understand, then to be understood. So listen to them. Take time. And if you have a loved one that's incarcerated, write them. Write them. Let them know that you're thinking about them. You don't have to go rehash why
what you do this for. I knew you were going to end up in prison. I knew you was going to do this. I knew you were going to do that. Just write them a letter. Let them know you're thinking about them. Give them an opportunity to write you back. And don't allow that mistake that they made ruin the rest of their lives and your relationship. Build on new ground. I tell you, once you do that, you can help that person so much. And then when they come home, I know it's difficult to invite somebody back in your home that you haven't seen or been with in years, but give them an opportunity. Help them. Look for resources. Call different places to find out what resources are out there. I know right now in this climate, the resources are drying up. So it's crucial that we do all we can to keep that person from going back to prison. Don't blame them if they can't find a job. Work with organization that's going to help them find a job. And if they can't, be creative. And thinking about maybe you can start your own business. Think about those kind of things. Think about where can I get a job and look for second chance employers that's going to work with that individual to help that individual. So I've said a lot tonight. I know that one caller, I couldn't answer her question the way she wanted me to answer it. But I'll get back to her because I have her number. So I'll get back to her, and offline I will talk with her about it. But stress, trauma, all of that works against the individual. Individual coming home who has a mental health diagnosis, who has been over-medicated or under-medicated, that weighs heavily on that individual. So take some time to get to know who that individual is. Take some time to see, is there any way we can build a new relationship? And if you can't, then at least you know I did the best I could. And so did that individual. And you can go your separate ways knowing that you've done all you could do. All you could do. You've set good boundaries. You've been truthful, and you've done all that you can do to help that individual. So before I close out tonight, again, I was solo tonight. I think I did pretty good. I think I did, even though I only had one call. But that's okay. That one caller let me know that she was listening. And she did have a question. So call her if you're still out there. I'm going to talk to you offline and get you some more information on post-trauma slave syndrome. And maybe you'll understand a little bit better. So before I go, I'm going to play some more music for you, my sign-off music. And next week, I'll be back. And I will have a guest on the show because we will be celebrating a year. And we're going to come back next year. And we will keep moving forward. So I'm going to play my favorite song. And you guys have a good night. Keep listening to the Journey On.

0: good. 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
1: I'm unstoppable. Every day.

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But remember, you're unstoppable. And you could do whatever you set your mind to do. Remember that. Remember, I'm unstoppable.

0: he changes.
1: What does that caterpillar become?
0: A butterfly.
1: All right. But he has to go through the changes, right? In order to become that beautiful butterfly. He's just a little creepy crawler on the ground. Looking horrible.
0: And then he becomes something beautiful.
1: Yes. And I think that's how you guys should look at your life. I look at my life that way. That you're going to become something beautiful. Because you're not just that person that things happen to you. You have the opportunity now to make change in your life and make it happen for you. Write down your goals. And we'll work on those goals because I want you guys to move on. By before the end of the year, I want all of you guys out of there. Because I don't want you to feel, to make the transitional house a crutch. Because you can be very comfortable. Now I want to make you a little uncomfortable. But a good uncomfortable. And we'll work together to make that happen. We'll find places that apartments or room or wherever. We'll work together on that.
2: Yeah.
0: Yes, ma'am.
1: Yeah. To make it happen. But we can only do it together. I'm not going to do it by myself. We're going to work it together. So those things will happen for you. So, with our listeners out there, what would you want? What else do you want them to know about you? Come on now, don't give me dead air. What do you want them to know about you?
0: We're working on changing our lives for the best.
1: Okay.
0: We're not bad people.
1: Say it to the audience.
0: We're not bad people. We're working to change our lives. Second chances.
2: Yeah, I want respect from other people. I mean, I've made mistakes before in the past, and I've made mistakes before, and I'll make mistakes again. I just want to be to let people know that I'm a good person, and I want to make a change. And I come straight talk to make that change.
1: All right. Ms. Andrews.
3: Now for an alley, is everybody blind?
1: Say that to me again.
3: An eye for an eye leaves everybody blind.
1: An eye for an eye leaves everybody blind.
3: Oh, yeah.
1: Explain that to me.
3: Well, getting incarcerated for what I was incarcerated on for this time, I had a lot of anger against the guy that took my dad away from me. And when I got into my situation and I grew up and I matured, I forgave him. And, I just kind of hope for the same for myself, that somebody out there will forgive me. And, you know, I'm mature and hit that stage before, you know, they end up in the situation that I was.
1: Okay. So revenge is not a good thing.
3: Yeah.
1: Okay. So for an eye leaves everybody blind. Now I understand it. Well, you know, I just want to thank you guys. You've been great. I enjoyed having you on the show, and hope you come back again. This is Straight Talk. This is The Journey Home saying thank you all to all our listeners, and I hope you enjoyed the show. And I want to thank my guys for coming tonight, and I hope they enjoy being on the show.
0: Yes, ma'am.
2: Thank you.
0: Thank you.
4: Yeah.

0: They never were present. My sentence forced me to be present with my time, being away from home, not having no homeboys, not having nobody who remember me from elementary school, not having nobody who says, man, I remember you used to have this kind of car. All those things kept me so present because my life is on the line. I don't know none of these guys. I'm at Central Prison. I got a murder charge, so guess who I'm housed with? All these people who got murder charges. They got a knife on them. They not playing the game. They're not acting. Now, they're not acting. They're really ready to be about that life, as you say. So what do I have to do? I got to be fully present, because at any time it could go left. And when I met somebody like a Leone and a few other officers who gave me this look and this compliment, that gave me hope that somebody really sees me for who I really am.
1: Right.
0: Besides what I'm charged with, besides the uniform, and that gives a person hope.
1: Yeah. Well, wow. Our time is almost up. This has been a great conversation with William Elmore, Susan Simone, Bessie Elmore. We had a shout out to Mark. He's doing some videography going on in the background.
2: And we should tell people where they can get the book.
1: Yes, absolutely. I was just about to say that. So, Prison from the Inside Out, One Man's Journey from a Life Sentence to Freedom. You can access this book on Amazon.com. You can also reach out to Human Kindness Foundation.
2: And if you know people in prison, Human Kindness Foundation will send incarcerated readers a free copy.
1: Great.
3: Yes, it went all the way out to Kansas City. When I was out there with doing reentry, a gentleman came up to me and he said, I read your son's book. And I was like, oh, okay.
1: Yeah, it's a very powerful book about a man's journey from a natural life sentence to freedom. So it can definitely help a lot of people. And I'm reading it again. I think probably this is probably my seventh time reading the book. So, Susan, Simone, you did a great job. I really appreciate you being here tonight along with us. 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
3: And we
4: welcome once again. It's time for another Classic Country Saturday Night. My name is Joe Don Baker. So glad to have you with us. We're about to embark on a journey spanning over five decades of some of the greatest country songs ever. This show features the legendary country stars of the Grand Ole Opry and the Country Music Hall of Fame. As part of the show, we like to open up the Classic Country Notebook to keep you up to date on what's going on in country music, historic milestones, current events, and concert promotions, and more. 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And when you do, let us know where you're listening, as we are heard locally and online. So, are you ready? I know I am. 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Here's Conway and Loretta on Classic Country Saturday Night.